0: interception, it was due to him getting knocked off balance from an opposing rusher, and that ball ended up just barely missing out on finding this receiver. So definitely going to be big on these Bulldogs to make sure that Quad Brown stays safe and he can get these passes off in time.
1: Now, if you're Sam Shade and you see this offense here, you know they're going up against a team like Bowie State. I wouldn't necessarily qualify this as a money game, quote unquote, if you will, as we know that's been the trend around the HBCU football universe this year. I would really qualify this one as a last dress rehearsal, a last tweaker, if you will, tweaking out some of the kinks in this team before you really get prepared to go down the stretch of the SWAC schedule. As you mentioned, the FAMUs, you turn around and go to Mobile, so that's pretty much a neutral site game as you go up against Jackson State in the Gulf Coast Challenge. Then you also come back and you have a great matchup in Grambling State. So you have a plethora of teams that you have to bring your big boy pants moving forward here into the season following after this game against Bowie State.
0: Yeah, and the better these Bulldogs look against Bowie State, the better they'll look as they go into SWAC play, Chauncey. Again, we were talking about how we'll have that neutral site game in Mobile, and then, of course, everyone's favorite, the Magic City Classic. And we're starting to come into a year where the Bulldogs are getting better, and a lot of these teams that we've seen run away with leads against the Bulldogs are starting to look a little bit more mortal.
1: Indeed, but then, Maurice, it's also Hall of Fame weekend, right? We saw a plethora of Hall of Famers go in, some new inductees, Ladarius Tabb being one of the highlights of that group. We talked about Alexandria from Big Time Swimmers, and boy, am I looking forward to that program coming out soon, documenting our tremendous swimming team here at Alabama A&M of previous seasons. But then also, we've had, just a huge celebration yesterday, Friday afternoon, over at the Knight Center, where these folks were officially made Bulldog Immortal here.
0: Of course, and yeah, definitely a huge thing. I was looking into the Hall of Famer class of this year, I didn't even realize we had a swimming team. Predates me by quite some time. They used to call themselves the Sea Dogs. So great to
1: At the Elmore Center. Yes,
0: yeah.
1: Yes, sir.
0: Yeah, so definitely interested to see that program get a little bit of love. And, you know, the two ladies representing those Sea Dogs, great back in their time.
1: Yes, sir. Yes, indeed. But we'll also take a 30-second break here from Lewis Cruz Classic as we continue to await kickoff here between the Alabama A&M Bulldogs and Bowie State on 90.9 WJAB or WJAB.org.
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0: 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If you would like to underwrite on WJAB, please contact Elvin Jenkins at 256-372-5793. Once again, that's contacting Elvin Jenkins at 256-372-5793. Welcome back to Lewis Crew Stadium here at the McCaleb McIntosh Senior Press Box as we await the final matchup here in a three-game homestand between the Alabama A&M Bulldogs and the Bowie State Bulldogs. As we are now at midfield looking at Quad Brown, also alongside him is going to be a couple of other captains as they walk field here. We're looking to see who won the coin toss. Chauncey Sanders, Maurice Edwards. As we away, both captains come back. Quad Brown alongside Jordan Chambers Smith. Also Jarrell Williams, a new addition to that captain lineup here as well at the coin toss.
1: Yeah, and it's great to see Jarrell Williams, who's really stepped up this year and became the guy in that receiving room, and not again that receiving room, no slouch. Tons of great players over there, and Williams just making himself out to be not only a great player, but a fantastic leader. It looks like we got ourselves. The referees are meeting over.
0: Yes, the referees are officially awaiting. It looks like they're going to give some more intention here and some more details as we move forward. In case you missed it, folks, we had a rain delay two times over here just as the Bulldogs came out following after the initial rain delay before our initial kickoff time at 6 p.m. They came back onto the field. We had about 15 minutes, and during that 15-minute period, the officials marked it down and said, you know what, we're going to go ahead and delay this game a little bit longer. However, this time we are officially ready here for Bulldog football.
1: And Chauncey, great to finally get ready to have some action go underway. Bulldogs in the all maroon, as it's the maroon out today. Bowie State going in all white.
0: Yes, Bowie State in their all white. Gold numbers, gold trim as well, with an awesome helmet with the dog collar on their helmet as well. As we begin for kickoff here, Chris Coleman is going to be your kicker, looking to kick here for Bowie State on the 35-yard line. Let's see what we have going on here. It looks like there's going to be another break.
1: Yeah, not sure what we got going on quite yet.
0: So we'll take another 30 here as the officials officially send both teams back to the sideline. We'll take a 30-second break here on 90.9 WJAB or WJAB.org, the Alabama A&M Bulldog Sports Network.
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0: 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Celebrating the Hall of Fame game, a maroon out here at Lewis Crew Stadium. Seemed to be like there was almost a rain out here as we were getting washed away. Just cooling down the stadium. Of course, we had an initial kickoff temperature of 92 degrees. The Bulldogs recently just lost the coin toss between Bowie State. Bowie State elected to kick to start us off in the game. We're still here in a break. However, Maurice, we got a lot to talk about between these two teams moving forward, right?
1: Of course.
0: Bowie State opened up with a 42-13 loss to Virginia State, then fell recently just last week, 21-6 to Delaware State in that matchup as well. Just what do you make of this Bowie State team so far to start the season off?
1: Well, of theme is had their lumps early, still winless coming into the tonight. However, they were able to keep themselves in like within striking distance of Delaware State last week up until the third quarter, and Delaware State really got away from that Bowie State team. The score was 6-7 with about 12 minutes left in that third quarter. So they can definitely keep up with any team that they're playing with. It's just a matter of can they close it out.
0: Can they close it out? We'll see about that moving forward here into this ball game. And then you also talk about a head coach that comes in with experience, right? This previous team just didn't have a great start last season. They finished 3-7 overall, 2-6 in conference play in the CIAA, averaging 311 yards, also 20 points per game. And then they said, we need a change. They make a shakeup. And with that shakeup came the Dawson Odoms era that they began this season. Probably one of the more interesting storylines as well. Under his tutelage here, now being named the 11th head coach just in February, he's not too unfamiliar with this conference, as we know. As we previously mentioned before the break, started 7-1 against Alabama A&M all time. He also comes into this one spending 10 seasons at Southern as well, where he went 63-35 overall, led the Jaguars to a SWAC championship in 2013, also was able to capture 4 SWAC West titles under his leadership as well. So now he moved over, went to Norfolk State from 2021 to 24 before taking over now here at Bowie State.
1: And as he welcomes in their Bulldogs, our Bulldogs, definitely not the same teams of yesteryear that he used to go up against in his 10 years at Southern. And you know what they say, Chauncey, yesterday's price is not today's price. These Bulldogs are ready to get themselves on the field and show Coach Odom that it's a new era.
0: New era indeed. We're still awaiting kickoff here between Alabama A&M and Bowie State. Nevertheless, it's just glad to finally hear the band playing, seeing the fans back on the sideline, back in the stands. Also nice to have Lee High School join us as well here for the football matchup between these two programs. Awesome always to see our high schools here, our local Huntsville area high schools, come over to Lewis Cruz and join the action, and also just witness and be inspired by the HBCU programs, inspired by the bands and the pageantry that comes with being at an HBCU as well. So once again, glad to have Lee High School over. Hopefully their football season is going well. They also host games here at Lewis Cruz Stadium as well. And also lately I've been seeing some high school games be hosted over at the former baseball stadium down the South Parkway as well.
1: Yeah, the Joe Davis Stadium, they call it nowadays. It used to be home of the Huntsville Stars,
0: yes,
1: if I'm correct.
0: The Huntsville Stars.
1: Yeah,
0: and
1: now
0: then they moved over to now the Trash Pandas,
1: yeah.
0: who are looking to win a championship here.
1: Yeah, just got into the, what is that, the Southern, not the Southern minor league playoffs. Southern League, I believe they call that. Yeah, so they're in the playoffs for that. Definitely a lot of buzz going around Huntsville. Great teams everywhere, especially the one that's just entering the field.
0: Yes, the Bulldogs are entering the field here as we will officially have kickoff at the 35-yard line. Excuse me there. The Bulldogs starting on the left side, just in front of the George H. Hobson Fieldhouse. To our right are going to be the Bowie State Bulldogs awaiting at the 30-yard line for kickoff. Here we go, folks. Chris Coleman is back to kick, and we are officially underway. A fair catch is made at the 23-yard line of the Bulldogs, and that's where this offense will start their drive. This offense comes in very high power, to say the absolute least, if not one of the better offense that the Bulldogs have saw in this four-game stretch in quite a while. They come in through three games averaging 30 points, 442 yards per game. 202 of those yards being on the ground as well, along with 257 going through the air. They're averaging 6.5 yards per attempt. And at the helm leading them, once again, we talked about him pregame, number 10, Quad Brown, Cornelius Brown the fourth, had a solid day. He has five receivers out, a man in motion here as he starts the Bulldogs off. A quick throw to his right, able to complete that one. Nice move. It keeps going toward the 40, 50, 40-yard line, 30-yard line, 20, 15, knocked out of bounds. What a catch there by Jordan Chambers-Smith. A quick throw to the flat by Quad Brown leads to extra yardage and some, and the Bulldogs are continuing on this hot start to start us off here in the ball game.
1: And how about these Bulldogs? There was a trip set up on that near side boundary where Jordan Chambers-Smith made his catch, and then one of his receivers just laid down a huge block and gave him all that yardage.
0: No huddle here for the Bulldogs. Shotgun formation for Quad Brown. Snapback, a handoff. Colton Nero makes his way to the left, stutter steps, and gains a couple yards as he just moves past the 10-yard line.
1: And, Chauncey, you were saying it. This offense is explosive, but I didn't think they'd really come out this soon.
0: No huddle again here. Second down, ball on the 9-yard line. Snapback, shotgun formation. Another handoff to Nero. This time he runs to the right and gets into the end zone. Whoa, what a start here for the Bulldogs as they get on the board and strike first. Quick, fast, and in a hurry. Colton Nero. Touchdown, Bulldogs.
1: And that's a beautiful drive by these Bulldogs. Go all the way down the field in record time. Find themselves in the end zone pretty quickly. That's a nice six to put on the board early. And it's a great showing for these Bulldogs early.
0: So Alabama A&M gets into the end zone. A quick drive here. They started on their own 23-yard line and marched all the way up the field in just a blink of an eye. Capped off by a David Falk field goal, making this a 7-0 ball game.
1: And how about that, Chauncey? The offense getting on the field, proving you right that they will get down in a hurry, put some points on the board. That looks like it's going to be the theme throughout this game, is how high can the Bulldogs get?
0: Three plays, 75 yards on that drive. The Bulldogs answer really fast here and get us started out in the matchup. 13:55 remaining here in the first quarter. Unbelievable. That drive definitely has to be highlighted by that Jordan Chambers-Smith catch there from the flat up the sideline going towards his own Bulldog sideline. Started back at, we would say, behind the line of scrimmage there. Pretty much caught that one around the 20-yard line of the Bulldogs and made his way all the way to the 15-yard line of Bowie State.
1: Yeah, and that just shows the difference in talent between these two Bulldog squads.
0: Patrick Williams set to kick for the Bulldogs. The Bulldogs are going to be kicking from their left to our right. Williams, a kick. This one through the air towards the left side of the field and is going to be fielded. It's going to be fielded by Savion Witherspoon. Witherspoon gets to past the 20-yard line, just near the 25-yard line. And that's where Bowie State will start their first drive of the ball game.
1: That was a great tackle by Aaron Rodgers, being the gunner on that kickoff, wrapping up the Bowie State ball carrier just by his ankles.
0: Bowie State having somewhat of a slow start here to start the season. 9.5 points per game, 314 of total yards per game as well. The Bulldogs bring out to the field as our starters for today defensively. That's number 10, Kylon Roberts, along with Tyquarius Perry, Jalen Huffman, Narenza Davis, DJ Barber, DeJuan Williams, Nakari Johnson, who had an interception last week, Jeremiah Hudson Davis, Caleb Brown, Keon Hanley Jr., and Thurman Moore. Here's a snap here by Bowie State. A quick throw to the left, incomplete. That intended player there was number 86 for Bowie State, and John Thompson, wide receiver, sophomore, Washington, D.C.
1: And how about DJ Barber getting in the way, forcing that pass to go awry?
0: Second and the chains here for Bowie State. Man in motion. Snap back, shotgun formation. This time a handoff. We'll say that the running back might have fought his way back to the line of scrimmage there. Didn't look like such, but we'll give it to him. Third down here and long for Bowie State.
1: And Deontay Williams breaking through the offensive line to get that tackle. Still no gain.
0: Rush was by Maximus Jones, junior out of Maryland. Two running backs beside the quarterback here in Jalen Solomon. Solomon now flushed out, rushing up the field. They're going to be knocked out of bounds.
1: Looked like that was John Robinson able to push the quarterback right out of bounds before he broke free for the first. Saving a huge third down conversion and gets the Bulldogs defense off the field.
0: Excuse me, folks. That's actually going to be Kyle Hawkins at quarterback that made the run. Nevertheless, fourth down here in short for Bowie State. Ball on their own 21-yard line. Punt is back. Back to receive the punt. It's Jordan Chambers-Smith. He's going to field this one. Nope, he's going to let it bounce behind him, actually. This one takes a very friendly Bowie State bounce, and the Bulldogs will start this drive on their own 4-yard line.
1: Yeah, and we had Jordan Chambers-Smith back, but the kick was great from Bowie State. Flies over his head and just had no chance to get it. Bulldogs have their work cut out for them, starting deep in their own territory.
0: So we'll take a one-minute break here from Lewis Cruz Stadium as the Bulldog offense prepares to get back onto the field here on the Alabama A&M Bulldog Sports Network, 90.9 WJAB or WJAB.org.
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0: WJAB Underwriter First Missionary Baptist Church, that's on 3509 Blue Spring Road, and its pastor, Dr. Carlos D. Williams, invite all Huntsville College students and its alumni to its College Day. It will be on Sunday, September 27th at 9:30 a.m. Wear your favorite college colors and alma mater gear, especially that maroon and white, folks. For more details, please reach out at 256-852-4318. Once again, that's 256-852-4318. Welcome back here to Lewis Crew Stadium, where the Bulldogs have already got onto the board very early here. A three-play, 75-yard drive leading to a Colton Nero touchdown. And the Bulldogs now start at their own four-yard line. A quick throw, shotgun formation. Quad Brown finds Jarrell Williams on the right side. He goes up the numbers and will be knocked out of bounds just past the 20-yard line. No, they're actually going to bring him back quite a few yards here. Said he stepped out earlier. So we'll say now the 17-yard line, first and 10 here for Alabama A&M. Brown, quick throw, left side towards the Bowie State sideline. A quick catch and fielded by Jordan Chambers-Smith, who had a huge play in the opening drive for the Bulldogs. Just moves past the sticks. Another first and 10 here for the A&M Bulldogs.
1: And interesting how Bowie State has really tried to keep our wide receivers out of bounds.
0: Brown, no huddle, quick throw just over a Bowie State defender and into the hands of Jarrell Williams. He'll move the Bulldogs inching forward now, just shy of the 40-yard line and the first down marker.
1: And Alabama A&M continuing to find the receivers on these out routes.
0: No huddle here for Quad Brown in the maroon and white shotgun formation. Another quick throw. This one to the flat. Jarrell Williams takes off and gets the first down and some. He'll be stopped at the 44-yard line of the Bulldogs, giving maroon and white another first down. Williams had a huge day for the Bulldogs. The West Virginia transfer now leads the SWAC in yardage, and he gets another pass. This one, a quick screen, right side. He gets up the field. He gets another first down and some as he goes crashing out of bounds towards the right side into the Alabama A&M sideline.
1: Chauncey, if it ain't broke, don't fix it. Bulldogs running the same play back to back to back, and Bowie State just can't seem to stop it.
0: No, Dennis Alexander drawing up some trickery here. As Brown alongside his running back and Troy Bruce beside him to his left side, shotgun formation. He's going to hand it off to Troy Bruce. Bruce breaks free, gets into the second level, and trips up. Oh, he couldn't believe it. He slaps the ground as he gets up just shy of the 30-yard line of Bowie State and a first down.
1: And it was just one of those Bowie State cornerbacks who just saves his Bulldogs from another score.

0: And Bulldogs now up two scores as Quad Brown threaded the needle right there between two Bowie State defenders and finds Darrell Williams for the walk-in touchdown.
1: So two drives up, two touchdowns down for the maroon and white. David Falk is back to kick the extra point. This one is through the uprights and is good, capping off a huge drive for the Bulldogs, starting on their own four-yard line, an eight-play, 98-yard drive. Time of possession, 2 minutes and 56 seconds here. The Bulldogs are working on their offense, getting up and down this field quickly here to start us out in the first quarter.
0: And Chauncey, don't look at it now, but Bulldogs already have 150-plus passing yards on the day.
1: That's going on top of what they've already had through the air, averaging 257 yards per game here to start us out in the 26-27 football campaign. So we'll take a 30-second break here from normal as the Bulldogs, that's the Alabama A&M Bulldogs, lead 14-0 here to start us out in the first quarter, 9:21 remaining on the Alabama A&M Bulldog Sports Network, WJAB-FM, or WJAB.org.
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1: is our score here from Lewis Cruz Stadium. Chauncey Sanders, Maurice Brooks here on the call. And Maurice, I don't think the Bulldogs could have drawn this one up any better here if you're Dennis Alexander and also Coach Fobbs, our co-offensive coordinators. Two drives starting way back in their own territory and still leading to 7 here for the maroon and white.
0: Yeah, the Bulldogs just haven't had much issue driving down the field today against Bowie State. And Bowie just not finding the answer to these wide receiver out routes down the sidelines that resulted in a score the initial time, but now just an extra 5 yards every time they make that play.
1: The Bulldogs widening the sideline here for Alabama A&M, getting up and down the field, moving horizontally and then moving forward. You're seeing guys like Jordan Chambers-Smith, Jarrell Williams get into space and find their way up the field. And thanks to that, it leads to a Jarrell Williams third touchdown of the season, putting the Bulldogs ahead 14-0 as Alabama A&M begins to make a kick here. 9:21 remaining. Patrick Williams set to kick, as a flag was also made there as well. The Bulldogs will be kicking from the 20-yard line. That's Patrick Williams out of Springville, Alabama. The kick is up and back. It's going to be fielded at the 34-yard line. A fair catch. And some extracurricular still going on the field here.
0: Yeah, Chauncey, last time we saw a Division II school get into the extracurriculars with these Bulldogs, it was something that really gave them the inspiration to close out the game. Here in the first quarter, if they're already getting into it, you want to see them make that kill shot early.
1: As our officials today give the band a quick warning here to cool it down a bit, the Bowie State offense comes back onto the field. One back alongside the starting quarterback for today, Kyle Hawkins, a handoff. This one for a gain of maybe 2. As the running back goes, making his way into the left side, that's Daniel Coles, Jr., as he runs towards the left of the hash, second down and long. Ball is going to be placed on the 35-yard line. Shotgun formation here for Kyle Hawkins, the junior out of Durham, North Carolina, standing at

0: 865-235. We have a flag here on the play as well. Let's take a listen. And we move back five here for Bowie State. Not good sign here at all if you're starting this offense out. A handoff coming here. It's going to be going back to Daniel Coles Jr. Nothing doing as he tries to drive the ball through between the tackles. He's going to be met by a stone wall there in the Bulldog defense, the Alabama A&M Bulldog defense.
1: Yeah, and A&M did not relent at all whatsoever. It's going to be a huge third down.
0: Third and 12 here for Bowie State on their own 28-yard line. Shotgun formation, four receivers out for Hawkins. To the right of Hawkins, now moving into motion, is Daniel Coles Jr., running back out of Virginia. Snap back, and we're going to have a blown dead play here by our officials. It's going to be a false start. Bowie State moves back another 5 yards.
1: And, Chauncey, we saw this happen last week when Bowie took on Delaware State. When they were in the red zone, they had some penalty markers that led to a sack that led to Bowie State not scoring any points.
0: So now third and 21 here for Bowie State. Third and very long. Ball is going to be placed on their own 23-yard line. Man in motion is going to be number five, Savion Witherspoon. Snap back and a quick handoff here for Bowie State. Nothing there as they will punt fourth down.
1: How about Kylon Roberts getting his second tackle of the drive? And this time almost going through a Bowie State defender to get to the ball carrier. Wraps him up, brings him down, no gain, and another very quick drive for Bowie.
0: Jordan Chambers-Smith back to field the punt for the Bulldogs. Also, the punter for today for Bowie State is going to be Chris Coleman. That punt is back and is going to bounce to about the 30, makes its way to the 25, still going, 23-22-yard line of Alabama A&M, and that's where the Bulldogs will start their third drive of the first quarter.
1: And not bad position. That's about where you'd be if the touchback were to happen. Great on Jordan Chambers-Smith to just let that ball roll, as it had a great spot waiting for him and his Bulldogs.
0: So 6:53 remaining here in the opening quarter between Alabama A&M, Bowie State. The Bulldogs looking to take care of business early here in the first quarter, 14-0. We now start our third offensive drive here. Two drives have already resulted in six. Here's a shotgun formation for Quad Brown. Three receivers out. A handoff to Coltonero. Stutter steps towards the left side of the line of scrimmage. Gets some yardage here. We'll say second and seven.
1: Yeah, just a hard run by Coltonero. Gets himself a few yards, but a hard fought.
0: Nero led the Bulldogs in last week's matchup in rushing yards with 52 on the ground. For three games so far, 35 carries for 157 yards. Two touchdowns you add on today, that makes three. Snap back here for Brown. Long throw, finds his man, 40-yard line, towards the 50. Mackay getting all the way to about the 40-yard line of Bowie State. That's Mackay Maddox out of Tallahassee, Florida. But this one will be going backwards here. Tough play for the Bulldogs.
1: Yeah, just a holding penalty happening for these Bulldogs. Just not what you want to see. Bulldogs got to keep it clean if they want to continue being successful for every drive that they've gone on the field for.
0: So a second and very long. The Bulldogs looked really disciplined last week against Tennessee State as they had less penalties, much less penalties than they did in the matchup previously versus Miles College. A great sign there for the Maroon and White as they continue forward into the season. So second and long here for the Maroon and White. Second and 19, if you will. Ball is on their own 13-yard line. A quick throw just past the line of scrimmage. This one to Jalen Bean as he fights forward out of bounds towards the left side boundary. Just outside the numbers. he's going to move the Bulldogs forward for first down, a gain of 18.
1: And there you go. You know, Bulldogs have the big play in their back pocket. Why not use it to get the first?
0: First and 10, A&M, a quick throw into the flat. This one going to number 18, Devin Herring.
1: How about the block by Donovan Price, making sure that Herring can get those extra yards as he comes from behind the line of scrimmage.
0: Herring gains a solid 4 yards here for the Bulldogs. Second down, trips left, quick, no huddle. High snap, Brown fakes a pass, flushes left out of the pocket, makes a quick throw. Oh, no, Bean trips over on the turf there. Still a little wet here on the field, folks, as he falls forward, third down and short here for Alabama A&M.
1: Chauncey, looked like Bean was trying to do a little somersault to see if he could at least get a yard, but wasn't able to.
0: Third down here for Alabama A&M. Haven't had too many third down opportunities to start us out here in the first quarter. 4:30 remaining in the first quarter, third and 5. Shotgun formation, 3 receivers to Brown's right. Brown snapped back, has plenty of time to throw. This one right into the middle of the field as he gets past the 50-yard line into Bowie State territory. The pass is for Makai Maddox as he is able to get the first down and some here for Alabama A&M.
1: It's great protection by that Bulldog offensive line, giving Quad Brown and Makai Maddox just enough time to get over the field and complete that pass.
0: The Bulldogs bring 3 new faces to the offensive line. First and 10 here, ball on Bowie State's 45. A handoff to Colton Nero, shotgun formation as he fights forward just short of the first down marker.
1: It looked like one of our Bulldog linemen was trying to find someone else to hit, but Nero was in the way.
0: Nice pace here by the Alabama A&M Bulldogs. Snap back, quick throw. Jalen Bean able to fight for it. Gets the first down and some. Just knocked out of bounds around the 30-yard line. They'll give him the 29-yard line of Bowie State, resulting in another Alabama A&M first down. I mean, the pace of this offense has been spectacular. If you are part of this maroon and white coaching staff, shotgun formation. A fake to the left. Brown throws it anyways to the left side. It's back to Jalen Bean. Bean fighting forward. He's going to gain 6 yards here on the play following the first down catch.
1: And it looks like the Bowie State is giving our Bulldog receivers a lot more space and allowing their DBs to try and win that 1v1. They've been unsuccessful so far.
0: Plenty of cushion here. 3 receivers to Brown's right. Trips right. 1 receiver to his left. First and 10. A quick throw. And it's up, and it's caught by Jalen Bean. And they're going to say he was in.
1: Man.
0: Touchdown, Jalen Bean. Are you kidding me? Touchdown, Alabama A&M. With 2:41 remaining, the Bulldogs now go up 20. Wow.
1: Man. And if you were looking at Quad Brown from the start of the play, you saw Jalen Bean line up 1v1, and he said, that's going to be my option no matter what. Tosses an absolute dot to Jalen Bean and finds him for the touchdown. What a pass.
0: So Alabama A&M now perfect on their first 3 drives to start the game. 2:41 remaining. David Falk is getting his workout in early in the first quarter. He's set to kick another PAT.
1: Now I hope he's ready. He'll be out here a lot today, Chauncey, at this rate.
0: A quick stoppage here by the officials with 2 seconds left on the clock there. We'll see if a timeout was made as Jalen Bean gets the chain put on him, the touchdown chain, down on the sideline as we can see. It looks like a stoppage of play here. We'll see what's what here with our officials for today. That's Jarvis Walker, Mario Gills, also head line judge Kenneth McCants, our line judge and Dion Quinn, our field judge and Nicholas Stancil, and also our side judge and Ben Hay. So as we await, let's just recap here. The Bulldogs started on their own 22-yard line. They took a penalty, went back 3rd and 18, able to convert that one, and continued to play forward. A 10-play, 78-yard drive lasting over 4 minutes results in a Jalen Bean over-the-shoulder catch leading to 6 here for the Bulldogs of Alabama A&M.
1: And it's just a dominance showing here early for these Bulldogs, Chauncey. They've just really done whatever they wanted to. And just a reminder, they started this drive at their own 2-yard line.
0: So our officials are taking a look at the touchdown play. I was like, wait, well, wait a second. Did he get his foot in? You know, it's always nice when you have a stadium that has that white outline out of bounds opposed to the colored ones that would be initially in front, and then they would put the white out of bounds line to the background of it. I think the Bulldogs doing a change here, and that's a special shout out to our athletic staff in the creation of the new Lewis Cruz Stadium field, if you will, the turf, if you will, if this matter. The Bulldogs were able to kind of change the outline there, and it kind of makes it difficult for an official, especially if you're on the far side, to see if that foot was in or not. Our officiating crew, a part of the DV Sport crew here with the SWAC, are still looking over it. And while they do that, folks, the March of Maroon Band Boosters Association Incorporated is soliciting donations of Gatorade, water, and Powerade for the AAMU Marching Maroon and White Band. It is definitely needed for this hot marching season. To coordinate a day and time for donation drop-off, you can reach Erica Fox. Yes, right, Erica Fox, our program manager over at WJAB at 256-372-4068. Once again, that's 256-372-4068. Or Roderick Jameson at 615-642-8384. As we continue here, 2:41 remaining, still awaiting to see if we will have a touchdown on the field or if it will be overturned by our officiating crew, Chauncey Sanders, Maurice Brooks, as we will officially get word here. Please stand by, folks. So, following after our official referee, Jarvis Walker, and the officials' booth review from upstairs, it was indeed an incomplete pass. The Bulldogs will play on now, third down and very short from Bowie State's 22-yard line.
1: And I wouldn't be surprised if these Bulldogs still try and go for something aggressive, get themselves in the end zone, and probably tack on another few.
0: So we played on third and short, 2:40 remaining in the first quarter. Trips right here for Quad Brown. Colton Nero to the right of him, puts a man in motion. It's Makai Maddox. He has a lone man, Jalen Bean, to his left, and he looks left, looking for Bean, throws him off. Makai Maddox at the back of the end zone. This one, far right, incomplete for the Bulldogs, fourth down.
1: And it looked like Quad Brown just trying to give enough time to see if Bean could break free, but Makai Maddox slipped right behind his defender. Unfortunately, the pass, just not enough space for him to find a landing spot.
0: Little too much mustard on that one. That pass goes into the rough for the Bulldogs. Fourth down, resulting in David Falk now back to kick. We'll say this one is about 32 yards here for David Falk. 32-yard kick from the left hash. This one is up. In good.
1: So David Falk on the field to give us another kick, but not in the way that we thought it was, Johnsy.
0: So Falk, instead of the point after the touchdown, the PAT, instead gives us a nice field goal attempt, and that one is perfect. Falk has been absolute show-stopping here for the Bulldogs. Perfect from everywhere you put him at this point, whether it's been from point after attempts, PATs, or also field goal attempts, he's been automatic. So the Bulldogs, from their own 22-yard line, drive up the field. They take a touchdown back from them. We thought Jalen Bean might have got a foot into the end zone. However, the booth saw it otherwise. Results in a third down try for the Bulldogs. Unable to get that one, David Falk is able to put it through, leading the Bulldogs now to lead 17-0. Here with 2:30 remaining in the opening quarter between Alabama A&M and Bowie State, we'll take a 30-second break here from the McCaleb McIntosh Center press box on the Alabama A&M Bulldog Sports Network, 90.9 WJAB or WJAB.com. 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

0: Welcome back to Lewis Cruz Stadium. 17-0 is our score here from Normal. As David Falk was able to put one away, he actually marked them much more further back than I gave him the estimate of. 40 yards here for David Falk, leading the Bulldogs to a 17-0 lead here with 2:30 remaining in the opening quarter. As Patrick Williams is set to kick for Alabama A&M, kicking from our left to right. Back to return for Bowie State, it's going to be Savion Witherspoon and also Makai Acey. Kick is back here for Williams, heading just short of the end zone. Ball is fielded now towards the 15, 20. Brought down at the 25 with a booming tackle. What a play there by the special teams group for the Bulldogs. A huge hit by number 86 for Alabama A&M. And Cameron Mumford, the tight end, freshman out of New Orleans, Louisiana. That's how you make a name for yourself, young man.
1: Yes, sir. Living more off the Mumford and Sons name, and now he's starting to get a name of himself with that huge hit. Starts off the drive.
0: So first and 10 here for Bowie State from their own 25-yard line. Two backs alongside the quarterback here for Bowie State. In a new addition in Kyle Hawkins. A run to the right side just short of the 30-yard line. Out of bounds near the Bowie State sideline. Second down and about mid here for Bowie State.
1: It's great on the Bulldogs. They immediately tracked that run. Didn't let him go to the outside, but still got a few yards off of it.
0: So second and 6. Kyle Hawkins waiting. Signal here, shotgun formation, three receivers to his right, one to his left, puts a man in motion, snap back, handoff, this one going up towards the middle for Daniel Coles Jr.
1: And Cole Jr. was looking for somewhere to go, but Julius Robinson holding that outside, sealing him back towards the center.
0: Coles just running right of the hash mark there, results in a third down and 4 here, following the gain of 2 from Coles Jr. Bowie State having a difficult one here from third down. So far 50% on the season, 0 of 2 to start out in the ball game. Nice run trying to get up the field here was Kyle Hawkins, flushed out of the pocket just short of the first down marker, resulting in a fourth down, and Bowie State's punting yet again.
1: It's great to see that Bulldog defense bend again just a little bit. Gave up the 7 yards, but will not break. And causing another turnover for Bowie State, who has had a woeful showing so far today.
0: And the tackle was made by Kamani Merrill. So Chris Coleman is back to punt here for Bowie State as we're just nearing 30 seconds of play. 5 seconds on the play clock. 4-3. Punt is away. Also, Jordan Chambers-Smith going to return this one. He fields it at his own 30, moves to the 35, and that's where he will be brought down. They'll give him a yard extra there. Or no, they'll give him shy, 35-yard line. And that's where Alabama A&M will start their fourth drive of the first quarter with 17.5 seconds remaining in the first quarter.
1: How about Michael Thompson, the third, wrapping up Chambers-Smith for that tackle, was the pretty much one of the last guys in the way before Jordan Chambers-Smith was able to run down that sideline.
0: So in case you missed it, folks, the Bulldogs have been automatic so far to start the first quarter of play, resulting in 2 touchdowns, 1 field goal just moments ago. Now 17.5 seconds left. An open backfield here for Quad Brown. 5 receivers out. He'll make a quick throw towards the right side. Jalen Bean spins out of bounds as he just fights forward short of the first down.
1: And Bulldogs still keeping up with the thing that hasn't been broke. So continuing to go for these wide receivers on the out routes and sending them right towards the side boundary.
0: They'll say Bean had a gain of 7 here as the clock winds down for the end of the opening quarter. The Alabama A&M Bulldogs leading 17-0 with more action coming your way here on the Alabama A&M Bulldog Sports Network, 90.9 WJAB or WJAB.org. We'll take a minute break. Hear from Lewis Cruz.
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0: 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You can contact program manager Erica Fox. Yes, that's Erica as in America, as you all know her to be, at Erica, E-R-I-C-A, Fox@AAMU.edu for more details. Welcome back to Lewis Cruz Stadium as we just are moments away from the start of the second quarter. Chauncey Sanders, Maurice Brooks, the Bulldogs are holding on and getting out to a commanding 17-point lead, 17-0 here. Maurice, just to give folks context here at home about how commanding this lead has been, the Bulldogs have 246 yards on the day, just in the opening quarter, opposed to Bowie State's 13 yards that they've been able to gain here in the opening quarter.
1: Yeah, it's been an unlucky 13 yards for Bowie State, as well as it looks like Alabama A&M just continuing to go on the roll that they have the entire since last week against TSU, bringing in that same energy to a much weaker Bowie State squad, and they're showing why there's that difference between these two Bulldogs.
0: Oh, for sure. There's levels to this, as we all know. But I think what's been able to be one of the bright, shining points here for the Bulldogs is the amount of love being spread here by Quad Brown. He's almost looking like Will Ferrell in Elf, if you will. Remember that snowball fight they had there where he's just letting it go left and right. You get a catch. You get a catch. You get a catch. And you know what? It looks like the Bulldogs are going to start the second quarter with the exact same format of that as well, looking to spread the love here. Five receivers out here in the lone man, Quad Brown, in the backfield as we await the start of the second quarter. Both teams are out on the field. And we officially play on here from Lewis Cruz. Here we go, start of the second quarter. Brown, snap back, takes a couple steps back towards his own 35-yard line, makes a long throw, this one to Jordan Chambers-Smith. He's brought down at the Bowie State 34-yard line. First and 10, the Bulldogs are picking up where they left off.
1: And right now, Quad is having his choice of receivers. He had, that was number 15, Jarvis Davis, open on the flat, but he decides to wait a little bit longer for Jordan Chambers-Smith to get open, and he fires a strike right to him.
0: First and 10, maroon and white. Brown still in empty backfield here. Brown, a free blitzer coming in. Brown's able to stick it and find his man as he just nears the 35-yard line of Bowie State. That catch was made by Jarrell Williams, the leading yardage man at the receiver position in the SWAC conference. Able to inch the Bulldogs just a bit closer here. Second down. We'll say second and 3 here for the maroon and white. Ball on the 36-yard line of Bowie State. They move the ball back a yard. Shotgun formation. This one a handoff as Troy Bruce goes fighting forward. He gets the first down and some here, bouncing his way towards the left hash, fighting his way forward as he finally makes his way down at the 29-yard line of Bowie State. And the chains move. First in the chains here for the maroon and white.
1: Backfield still not empty this time.
0: Shotgun formation, four receivers out, a quick throw. Nearly corralled with one hand there. Jalen Bean wasn't anticipating the pass. That one incomplete. Third down coming up here for Alabama A&M.
1: Oh, man, what a catch it would have been, Chauncey. But how about Troy Bruce on that previous play, just sliding through the line, almost like he had a bunch of oil on him. Slips right past and gets the first down.
0: The Bulldogs been trying to move fast here in their offensive pacing, looking to make some quick throws, some quick screens there along the sideline, and that one just fell short. Beg my pardon earlier there, folks. Second down. Bean in motion now, going from left to right here on the 29-yard line of the Bowie State Bulldogs. A fake handoff over to Bruce. A quick throw. This one to the 15-yard line of Bowie State. It's caught. It's going to be caught by Julius Robinson, the junior out of Monterey, California, making this one his first catch in the maroon and white. Welcome to the play, young man. First and 10 here for Alabama A&M. Following after the Robinson catch, this one, Obama fader towards the right sideline and near the end zone there. Pass incomplete. Looking to go back to Julius Robinson now.
1: And Chauncey, you were saying that we just got a new receiver in the mix. That's now six different receivers who have caught a pass for Alabama A&M today.
0: However you want it, yeah. First and ten, second and 10 here for the Bulldogs, second and a chains, as Quad Brown has had his pickings here of receivers. He's wanted three receivers to his left, one to his right. Shotgun formation as Troy Bruce is lined up to his right. Snap back, quick throw to Bruce, just out of the backfield, unable to bring that one in as a free man came running at Quad Brown face-to-face, had to get that one out a little bit sooner than he liked.
1: Yeah, and that free runner definitely got Quad to get that one out in a hurry with a little bit of too much speed as well. Troy Bruce, like, caught a 60-mile-per-hour pass from about 5 yards.
0: So third down here for the maroon and white. Haven't had too many third down attempts here to start us out in the first half. Only two in the first quarter. This one will make their third. They're 1-for-2 here to start us out in the ball game with 12:50 remaining. Third and the chains. Ball is going to be placed on Bowie State's 15-yard line. 12 personnel on the field here, two tight ends for Alabama A&M. A fader, this one to Jalen Bean, and that one is batted away into the end zone. A flag comes out of the end zone as well, as Bean was draped all over there by the Bowie State defender. We'll be awaiting the call here from our officials. Once again, our officials on the day, Jarvis Walker, our referee, Mario Gills, our umpire, also headline judge Kenneth McGantz. Here's our call. So a pass interference breeds new life here for the Alabama A&M offense. First and 10 and goal to go for the Alabama A&M Bulldogs.
1: And that was Chase Francis for Bowie State, who was just all over our Bulldog receiver, trying to make sure that there wasn't touchdown number 3 on the way.
0: So first and goal to go here for the Bulldogs. 13 personnel, and Brown fakes a handoff. He's going to take it himself towards the near side, left side of the end zone. Touchdown, Alabama A&M. It's the four-man, Quad Brown.
1: And that just caps off a wonderful drive for not only these Bulldogs, but Quad Brown, who has now surpassed 1,000 yards passing on the year. He tacks on a rushing TD with it, and just a great showing for these Bulldogs today.
0: In his 47th career game, Quad Brown not only gets 1,000 yards, but he finds his way into the end zone. Flag on the field following after the point after attempt here by David Falk. Will await the call here by the officials. That flag went through the air mid-kick. So that penalty will be assessed following after the play. The Bulldogs, however, get on the board. Four drives, four scores here for the maroon and white as they now lead 24-0 with 12:39 remaining in the first half. We'll take a one-minute break here from Lewis Cruz on the Alabama A&M Bulldog Sports Network, 90.9 WJAB-FM or WJAB.org.
2: 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But have you come to the La Casa Latina de Jazz? 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I'm Erica Fox, and I'm inviting you to the Latin Jazz House every Friday morning at 9 o'clock. 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

0: The Huntsville Museum of Art, 300 Church Street, has opened an exhibition titled Coming Home. The exhibition explores the meanings of home through work of three contemporary artists with ties to the Huntsville area, including AAMU alumnus Johnny Moore. Daniel Owen has more details at 256-535-4350. Once again, Daniel Owen has all the details of the Black Art exhibition coming up titled Coming Home at 256-535-4350, extension 219. 12:39 remaining here at Lewis Crew Stadium. 24-0 is our score as the Alabama A&M Bulldogs are all over this one. They started at their own 36-yard line. Following after that, 10 plays, 64 yards, leading to a Quad Brown rushing touchdown that marks his second rushing touchdown of the season. He also has surpassed the 1,000-yard passing mark early here in the season. Just off to a hot start. And also, this Bulldog offense is off to a hot start as well here, Maurice.
1: Absolutely. This is what we want to see out of these Bulldogs, especially coming in today for the Battle of the Bulldogs. They're really showing that it's a difference between these two. Really levels to this one, Chauncey.
0: Patrick Williams set to kick this one. Kicked it much shorter following after the flag on the PAT attempt. A touchback here. That one went well past the end zone. First and 10 coming up here for Bowie State.
1: And right now, if you're the Bulldogs defense, you can't let your foot off the gas. Sure, you got 24 points and a huge cushion in your way, but Bowie State has not seen Alabama A&M territory. And if you're a real dog like Coach Schellig is, our defensive coordinator, he doesn't even want to see Bowie State pass the 50.
0: So we'll see if Bowie State can find some offense here. Just 13 yards. Following from the line of scrimmage there in the first quarter alone. Wow. Staggering there. They start off with a run to start their first drive of the second quarter. Action still going on. Still more extracurriculars going on. Second down here as a handoff led to a gain of 2 yards for Bowie State.
1: Yeah, Chauncey, that has been the only way that Bowie State's gotten yards all day, so might as well stick with the run and see what they can do with it.
0: Second and 8 coming up here for Bowie State, led by Dawson Odoms over at head coach, also offensive coordinator and QB coach Jason Phillips. Shotgun formation, two backers alongside the quarterback there and Kyle Hawkins, and he's going to hand it off again. This time a little bit more space and finds his way into the Alabama A&M secondary and some to get the first down. Yes, it was. It was Daniel Coles Jr.
1: Yeah, and Coles Jr. staying patient at the staying behind his offensive line to wait to burst out through the side.
0: So first and 10, Bowie State finding their way for a first down here to start off the second quarter in their first drive. Shotgun formation. Kyle Hawkins, the quarterback, taking his time here on this snap. 10 seconds left on the play clock. He gets it off. Snap back. A handoff left side, just short of the numbers there, getting to their own 40-yard line in Bowie State. Another run here by Daniel Coles Jr.
1: Looked like Keon Pierce was able to break through that offensive line to get a hand on Coles Jr., but he just slips out of his grasp.
0: Coles Jr. had 11 carries for 45 yards versus Delaware State, 91 yards rushing through two games to start off the season. Shotgun formation here, snap back. Two Bulldogs, three Bulldogs in the area, and they're able to get him down. Ho-ho, a sack here by DJ Barber as he's able to find Kyle Hawkins flushing out of the pocket towards the right side of the hash mark and is brought down for a huge loss.
1: And just a great showing by that defense, getting through and making sure that that gain wasn't long felt.
0: 10 minutes remaining here in the first half. Third and very long here for Bowie State. Has not converted a third down thus far to start us off. 9 seconds, 8 seconds, 7 seconds here on the play clock. Have to get it off fast, and they do so. It's going to be a handoff. Flag comes out around the 30-yard line as the snap was made, and a tackle is going to be made well short of the first down marker, resulting in fourth down here for Bowie State.
1: Actually would have been good for a first down if they didn't get the sack previously.
0: So we'll wait our officials here. Flag is picked up. So illegal hands to the face here for Alabama A&M leads to a Bowie State first down, and they finally pass the 50-yard line midfield here as they will start. Well, actually, they'll continue their drive here from the Bulldogs in Alabama A&M 45-yard line. First and 10 here for Bowie State. Shotgun formation, three receivers to the quarterback's right, one to his left. Flushed out of the pocket is Kyle Hawkins. He's going to try to get a throw off. This one, a long one, incomplete. We'll see if a flag came out. No flags, clean play, second down, Bowie State.
1: That's great defense by our Bulldogs. That was Keon Hanley Jr. able to get in the way, make sure that the receiver was not even able to get himself down the field. Actually, he slipped.
0: Oh, wow.
1: Yeah.
0: Look at that, folks. I know you can't see from home. However, we're looking back on the replay and just all the players there that were in the vicinity of that Hawkins pass just found themselves on their backside, just slipping out there. Trickery here for Bowie State. It's going to be an end around, and it leads to a first down. A nice play there by Bowie State looking to continue on this momentum following the illegal hands to the face penalty on the Bulldogs. First and 10, Bowie State.
1: And speaking of momentum, it looked like as the Bulldogs were getting ready to try and go outside, the ball carrier just cuts right back in. Bulldogs just unable to sweep the momentum back to get them.
0: A nice carry there by Marquise Hines. First and 10, Bowie State, shotgun formation. Hawkins looking left, a long pass towards the end zone, unable to bring it down, incomplete pass. That intended receiver was Makai Acey. Acey on the season, 8 catches for 201 yards, has a touchdown as well on the season.
1: And Acey had his defender absolutely beat. Just needed Kyle Hawkins to shorten that pass, just a little bit of unfortunate overthrow.
0: A substitution here by Bowie State. Second 10 here for Bowie State. 8:36 remaining in the second quarter. Play clock now down to 7. A man comes in motion. Now back in motion again towards the right side. Now a handoff and speedy rush here towards the right side of the field just inside the hash marks. Leads to a third and very manageable for Bowie State.
1: Yeah, that was an interesting play call from Bowie State. They send the receiver in motion. He does a little square dance, and they hand off to the right side of the field. Works out.
0: So third and short, following after a pretty rough start in the opening quarter, Bowie State has been able to find some momentum here in the second quarter. 7:55 remaining in the second quarter as the play clock is now down to 3 seconds, 2 seconds. They'll take a timeout as it looked like Kyle Hawkins made his way towards the officials. Not sure what he was trying to signal there, whether it was a timeout or where he was pointing towards the band there, the March and Maroon Hawaii, who are still playing.
1: Yeah, it looked
0: we
1: like
0: we'll have a timeout here on the field, Maurice.
1: Yeah, it looked like he was tapping on his helmet. He just couldn't hear anything that was going on, whether it be the Maroon and White or some malfunctions. Just necessary to call the timeout right there, Chauncey.
0: So a timeout here on the field by Bowie State. We'll take a one-minute break here from Lewis Crew Stadium as the Bulldogs lead 24-0 on the Alabama A&M Bulldog Sports Network, 90.9 WJAB or WJAB.org.
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0: The next football game for the Alabama A&M Bulldogs is Saturday, September 26th. The Bulldogs will travel to Tallahassee, Florida to go up against Florida A&M University. The pregame show is set with 5:45 p.m. and kickoff is also set at 6. Season tickets are still available, folks, at 256-372-7255. Once again, season tickets are available at 256-372-7255. As we continue to play on the field, we're joined here in the McCaleb McIntosh press box by someone I hold very, very near and dear to my heart. I'm sure all the Alabama A&M faithful do as well. And America's coach, Van Petaway. Coach, hey, how we doing?
1: Doing pretty good, man. The Bulldogs are looking well. Bowie State's picked up some momentum here in the second quarter, and they're pushing the ball down the field, but I'm not worried about this because Bowie State has not made the adjustments on the defensive end, so the Dogs will still get it done.
0: And you know what, Coach? It's a little early for you to be here on the broad with the headset on. But, you know, it's taking me back a little bit here as we continue on. And, you know, the winter season is just around the corner. Coach, we're highlighting the Hall of Fame weekend, right? We've had the festivities all week, whether it's been Friday, just yesterday afternoon, where you guys were able to enrich this incredible inductee group. You're going to tell us a little bit more about that first and foremost, but before we get to that, 7 minutes here, Bowie State is driving up the field. They're able to get the first down following a run by Coles Jr. Coles Jr. now gives Bowie State first and goal with 6:45 remaining. But, Coach, I want to talk about this inductee group because it's highlighted by just star-studded athletes. We're talking about basketball players. I have been raving about Ladarius Tabb since the moment we got the induction group coming in. Just talk to me a little bit more about this Hall of Fame group that you guys were able to bring in.
1: Right. Well, this was a great class. We had 9 outstanding individuals to go in. You had Alexander Brazelton Boyd now, who played volleyball here at the university. We had 2 swimmers to go, also in volleyball, I'm sorry, Princess Dixon Mitchell. Princess was a do-everything setter for Coach Austin. I think she won 4 straight championships.
0: Wow.
1: This is an outstanding class. So you had 2 in volleyball, and then a coach for volleyball, Coach Nedja Brown, came in, followed Miss Austin, did an outstanding job. And she was able to win 4 SWAC championships in a row. And that's just amazing.
0: That's incredible.
1: She has been doing an outstanding job when it comes to coaching. And she's now in administration doing the exact same thing. And then, of course, we had 2 basketball players. You had Ladarius Tabb, who you've already mentioned, Mr. Highlight.
0: Mr.
1: He was
0: Highlight.
1: A highlight reel waiting to happen. He did an outstanding job here at Alabama A&M. For his time, and then a young man that played for me, Terrence Van Leer, who is one of the all-time greats when it comes to small forwards here at the university. He played the 2-3, and he was just a tremendous athlete out of Nashville. He was part of that Nashville connection. Then we had Ryan Shea. Now, Ryan ran track, and I believe he has a sister, too, and they both were very accomplished when it comes to track and field.
0: Looks like the Bulldogs have an interception here. They're going to mark it as an incomplete pass as the officials quickly come running out there. Looked like the Bulldogs might have came up with a huge turnover on the red zone, 3rd down, resulting now in 4th and goal for Bowie State, sending the kicking team onto the field.
1: Right, and I think what happened then, Alabama A&M, the defense wanted that turnover because they don't want to score. They've been doing a good job all year. The defense, and I really like what our defense is doing this
0: really,
1: year.
0: Really, a bend don't break attitude when it comes down to the red zone here for Alabama A&M. Set to kick the field goal attempt is Peter Lipscomb, the senior out of Catonsville, Maryland. Is that one is up and through. It puts Bowie State on the board to start here in the first drive of the second quarter, 24-3.
1: Right, and to continue with the Hall of Famers, then in football we had Barry Wagner, who was a tremendous football player here, wide receiver, H-back. He was the long snapper. Barry did it all. Just a great athlete. Ended up getting going to the Chicago Bears.
0: And also the Indianapolis Colts. That's right.
1: And then also Barry ended up, he is known for what he did in the Arena League.
0: Correct.
1: He rewrote all the records.
0: Wow.
1: In the Arena League, he was eight-time, if I'm not mistaken, MVP for the Arena Football League. And he's just a tremendous athlete from Greensboro, Alabama. His brother, Andres, who's also in our Hall of Fame, played basketball for me. He was my first big time recruit.
0: Wow,
1: Andre Wagner. So this is a very great class that was inducted last night. We had a large crowd, large turnout. And I'm just so happy. One of the things that that hit me last night, I saw all these kids, all these people play. So I've been here that long.
0: I saw everybody play.
1: Yeah.
0: It gets to a point now where you've been here in this amazing career for you, Coach, not just as a student, but also as a head coach.
1: Yep.
0: And also now in your third life here as a broadcaster, right?
1: Yes, yes.
0: Where you've seen a lot
1: right.
0: of athletes come in and out. You talked about Barry Wagner and his 15-year career in the Arena Football League. Also highlighted, too, he played alongside a quarterback in Jim Harbaugh.
1: Yep, Jim Harbaugh. And also Connell Maynard.
0: That's right, Connell Maynard.
1: Yep.
0: So you talk about a guy like Barry Wagner, right? But then I'm kind of looking sideways because if I was their player, I would have looked you a little sideways, not giving me no love there, Mr. Van Leer.
1: Yep.
0: Now, you brought him in. You said the Nashville connection. Just talk to me a little bit about how you convinced him to come here to the Hill.
1: Well, coming out of high school, we've always had a great great relationship with the coaches in Nashville, and we've always had that pipeline up there. And when we first approached Terrence, you know, he was a little apprehensive about it. And then he came to us. He started for me as a freshman. He was doing great. And, in fact, after his sophomore year, he played summer league basketball up in Nashville. And he played it so well that Vanderbilt tried to take him from us.
0: Wow.
1: And I had to end up turning Vanderbilt in for tampering. And Coach them got in trouble for that because they waited. Summer league ended toward the third week of July.
0: Mm-hmm.
1: We were reporting in 2 weeks, and then I get the call, Coach, I want to transfer.
0: Like, wait a second.
1: Yeah, where is that
0: coming from? This ain't the transfer portal.
1: Yeah, I said, no, that's not going to happen,
0: man. The transfer portal.
1: Yep.
0: Oh, yeah.
1: Yep. So, you know, but he came back, had two more great seasons after that, SWAC Player of the Year. He was the first basketball player at Alabama A&M to be named first team All-SWAC.
0: Wow. First and 10 here for Alabama A&M on their own 20-yard line. Man went in motion. Wide open. It's caught and brought in. It's Amari Connolly. We didn't see him in the first quarter, but he's came alive here to start us out in the second quarter. 4.5 remaining in the first half. The Bulldogs are moving up the field quick, fast, and in a hurry. Now on their own 43-yard line.
1: And see, Bowie State still has not made the adjustment in the secondary because the outside passes are always there. They've been there since the beginning of the game. Alabama A&M ran 5 straight plays, the same play. They have not made an adjustment.
0: And Maurice touched on that. Maurice, right?
2: Okay. Absolutely, yeah. They were just giving a lot of space, really respecting our receivers, and we've just been taking advantage of it all day.
1: Right.
0: First and 10 here for the Bulldogs as Jarrell Williams went in motion. A quick run right up the middle here, right up the gut for Alabama A&M. We'll say second in a gain of 3, so second and 7 here for Alabama A&M.
2: And Chauncey, you know, we got Coach Pettaway in the building today, and I feel like I'd be remiss if we didn't mention that he's a Hall of Famer himself.
0: Oh, come on. Everyone knows that. That's a gimme. That's a gimme with his career, you know. And you know, I had a chance earlier this morning to catch you, Coach, on the Hill Live with our VP, Director of Athletics, as the Bulldogs continue down the field. A quick throw here to the flat for Colton Nero. He's going to gain a short yard here for 2 yards, just nearing midfield, third down and long here for the Maroon and White. I saw you on the Hill Live here, Coach. You were detailing about your career, and one thing that stuck out to me was that 2005 year that you talked about,
1: right,
0: battling through cancer and you guys having that championship still in your sights there. Just can you expound on that just a little bit more to the folks and catch them up what they missed this morning?
1: Well, it was a great year for us in terms of we had a good team. Obi Trotter back. He was a junior. And we had depth. We had everything we were looking for. We had size. And then I got diagnosed with the cancer. And so they were a little flat. We found out about it before the season. And then I just told them, let's just play. I didn't miss practice. I wasn't here all day, but I would come to practice every day. And my kids just work. I think they just rallied behind me. And they really wanted it. And we won that championship. And that's the last time the SWAC has played a championship on a Sunday, because that was brutal.
0: That was rough. Couldn't imagine that one.
1: Yep. You win a championship, 6 o'clock, you find out who you're playing, and then you're on the road the next morning. So it's kind of tough.
0: Jarrell Williams is able to get the Bulldogs a first down here as they'll be marching forward from from Bowie State's 38-yard line. A two-minute break here on the field of action, and that's where we'll take a timeout break. We're still going to hang on with us with America's coach Van Petaway joining Maurice and I here on 90.9 WJAB or WJAB.org. We'll take a one-minute break here from Lewis Cruz.
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7: I learned patience from my adoptive dad. All he had to say.

0: 24-3 is our score here from Normal, Alabama at Lewis Cruz Stadium as the Bulldogs are holding on to a 21-point lead in their final three-game homestand here at Lewis Cruz Stadium. Chauncey Sanders, Maurice Brooks, also joined alongside by the legendary head coach himself in Van Petaway. Coach, we were just talking about your legendary run, that last SWAC championship played on a Sunday as well. We're getting into basketball season soon enough. As we know, once that sun starts to cool down a little bit, gets a little breezy outside, it only means one thing, that maroon and white madness is coming your way. Now, we got two good teams here.
1: Yes.
0: In Normal. I don't know if people know that, but we got two very good basketball programs in the men and women's program here at Alabama A&M. Both teams finished it just short of a championship Sunday. I mean, Coach, that championship match between both teams, if they would have made it, would have been incredible.
1: Yep. We got some great coaches here. We got two of the top coaches that are in the SWAC, that are in the country. And then at the same time, both teams have some great players. And they've been working hard. I've had an opportunity to stick my head in on the men several times. And as Alabama A&M throws his screen pass.
0: A nice play here to Amari Conley, showing some signs of life. He gets the Bulldogs much, much forward. Then the first down marker, first and 10. Ball is going to be placed on Bowie State's 19-yard line. No, they'll actually give him the 21-yard line. They'll move him back 2 yards. First and 10 here for the Alabama A&M Bulldogs. Shotgun formation. Bruce is going to be to the right of Brown. A fake. He's going to throw a fader. This one to Jordan Chambers-Smith. Did he bring it down?
1: He does.
0: Touchdown, Bulldogs. Jordan Chambers-Smith cannot be denied on this one. As he brings it in, the Bulldogs are adding on before the first half with 1:36 remaining, now leading 30-3.
1: That was a great pass by Quad. He led the offensive player right into that. Shielded away from the defender. Great pass by Quad. Nice touch.
0: And Maurice, what did you think about that drive here? The Bulldogs have been able to get up and down the field here fairly easy in the first half.
2: Yeah, I mean, they've just been doing whatever they want. You were saying however you want it. And Bulldogs have just continued to, as now Amari Conley becomes pass receiver number 7 to get himself into the mix for these Bulldogs. And then just a beautiful dot to Jordan Chambers-Smith. Just what else would you expect from that Chambers-Smith to Quad connection?
0: And Jordan Chambers-Smith gets us on the board for 30, and David Falk adds the extra point, which now makes the game a 31-3 game. The Bulldogs started from their own 25, marched down the field at 6 plays for 75 yards, and find themselves in the end zone, a fairly longer drive than what they've had so far, especially for a scoring drive for the Maroon and White. This one took 3 minutes and 12 seconds off the clock. Now with just a little over a minute and a half remaining in the first half, now holding on to a 28-point lead. Coach, I want to get you out on this one, though, because we talked about these two teams. They were very close, one falling to Southern, who was the SWAC champion, and then the other falling to Prairie View A&M, who also, in the men's perspective, were the SWAC champions. Just what do you think it'll take for these two teams to get over that hump this season?
1: Well, the work that I've seen them put in with a bunch of new players in here, we still got a little flavor from both teams, but mostly our fans will see two basic new teams, but they're working hard, and I think they're going to be okay. I think they're going to get in there.
0: Maurice, you got something here for us as kickoff is underway. Bowie State moves to about the 34-yard line of their own, and that's where they'll start this final drive here, what we can expect with about a minute 29 remaining. The Bulldogs, however, still hold on to all three of their timeouts in case they want to get a stop here.
2: Yeah, actually, Coach, before we get you up out of here, it's me and Chauncey in the booth. Chauncey was a part of the basketball call when you guys were doing it back in the day. And then on the other end of that same generation, met you on the football broadcast right here on 90.9 WJAB. How was it like just seeing, you know, two ends of that generation come together right in front of your eyes?
1: Man, I love it. I love what you guys are doing, what you all bring to the table.

0: just continue to hone your craft. Both of you are very talented, man, and I think you all have done Alabama A&M great justice, man. You all are doing an outstanding job.
1: Thank you, Coach.
2: I really do hope we are, Coach, and it's all thanks to your leadership as well as the Bulldogs get a timeout here with 1:15 remaining, a second and long here for Bowie State as they were found in the backfield there in Coles Jr. So, Coach, we appreciate you again.
0: Anytime,
2: seriously,
0: fellas.
2: You always know you have been – I can't even explain how much you have meant for my career as a young broadcaster here, not even 30 years old, but we're working with you has taken me to great lengths, whether it was out west to Seattle and also Los Angeles, even following calling for an NFL team. And then also we talk about Talladega College calling games for them and also the JUCO games and so on and so forth. All thanks to a former head coach sitting on the sideline, had no biz, didn't even know about this going on here, having a broadcast for basketball, jumps on and takes me to great lengths. Coach, I think you define what it truly means to start here and go anywhere for this university. Thank you again for joining us.
0: Yes, thank you, man, and I'm proud of you guys.
2: Second and long here for the Bulldogs. We really appreciate, again, Mr. Coach Van Petaway, America's coach, joining us. We're looking forward to him and also Mo Carter having the call in the basketball season on SWAG TV. I'm sure we'll come and cross paths again soon in the basketball season. Minute 9 remaining as we still continue to highlight and also celebrate our Hall of Famers going in this weekend during the Hall of Fame weekend here at Lewis Cruz Stadium. A minute 9 remaining, 3rd and 10 here for Bowie State. A minute and 9 remaining, 10 seconds on the play clock. Snap back and is met in the backfield. No, he's going to be able to slip loose, but he's brought down by another Alabama A&M defender. And Daniel Coles Jr. looking to bounce left outside the numbers, unable to cut upfield, results in 4th down. The Bulldogs are going to have to burn a timeout, however, because Coles was brought in bounds.
1: Yeah, and that was Kylon Roberts, who was the first Bulldog to get in the play against Coles Jr., but he just stays up for a little bit too long. But Kylon Roberts, a heavy dude, a very hard guy to carry around. Bulldogs able to surround him, get that stop.
2: So another 4th down forced here by Alabama A&M, 59.2 seconds. You know the Bulldogs have that fancy clock here at Lewis Cruz Stadium, thanks to all of the renovations done here in the early 2020s of the decade. As a punt will be made here. Punt is going to be made by Chris Coleman. He's back at his own 15-yard line here for the punt. Also, Jordan Chambers-Smith ready to field the punt for the Bulldogs. He's going to be just standing just a little bit above his own 20-yard line for the punt. A rugby-style kick. Oh, the punter slipped. He barely gets the punt off. This one ricochets towards the 50-yard line for Alabama A&M. You talk about a true, unbelievable just turn of misfortunes here for Bowie State. Alabama A&M is gift-wrapped it with great field position with 46 seconds here on the clock. I couldn't even believe that the clock could honestly start it there. What a play there.
1: Man, and it looked like somebody threw a banana peel out there on the field to get the punter. He just to rush out towards that Bulldog sideline and loses his footing.
2: Looked like he was going to do a rugby-style kick, and then he turned in and made a Charlie Brown kick, if you will. Good grief, man. 1st and 10 here for the Bulldogs. A quick throw to the left side. Caught on the left hash there by Jalen Bean. He's able to move forward and put the Bulldogs quickly ahead into Bowie State territory now. 1st and 10. No, excuse me there. 2nd and 5. Ball on Bowie State 45. Shotgun formation. 4 receivers out. 3 to Brown's right. 1 to his left. And a quick throw. That one, a dart. Just outside of the numbers. The intended receiver was number 18 for the Bulldogs, and Devin Herring was looking to find him on Bowie State's 20-yard line between 2 Bowie State defenders there, Maurice.
1: Yeah, we saw Quad make that throw earlier, but he's got no fear in his heart just letting it loose.
2: letting it rip here in the first half. I'm sure you're going to expand on that at the half. 21 and a half seconds here in the first half. Third and five here for the maroon and white. Shotgun formation. Three receivers to Brown's right, one to his left. It's Jalen Bean to his left. A pass in the middle. It's caught. Mekhi Maddox able to bring this one in. And he's going to bring it in at Bowie State's own. We'll say Bowie State's 27-yard line. The chains have to move. And the Bulldogs are able to get the snap off, and they're going to spike it. We're going to see if they're going to put more time on the clock or not. That was really tricky there. The chains were still moving. Nevertheless, the Bulldogs are able to spike it with 11.2 seconds remaining in the first half.
1: Yeah, Quad Brown was in a rush, almost spiked the ball into his own face.
2: Well, I think it's the trickery of the clock, and you can see him talking with the judges here, the back judge, and saying, well, hey, not only did the chain gain move, which indicates that the time is technically supposed to stop, the Bulldogs also got it off with just well before it was even near 11.2 seconds. So
1: yeah, they're going to retime it to 14. Johnson.
2: They're going to put some time on here for Quad Brown and the Alabama A&M offense. One more snap here. Brown is flushed out left. Brown pointing. Brown makes a long throw to the back of the end zone. And that one is well out of bounds with 6.9 seconds remaining here in the first half. The intended receiver was Jalen Bean. They're trying to make at least an attempt for a catch there as the Bulldogs will send the kicking unit out onto the field.
1: Yeah, it looked like just right then Jalen Bean was trying to get as many yards as he could before time expired. Was hanging out on that near side boundary, but just couldn't get the reception in as Quad overthrows him.
2: So this one, a 46-yard field goal attempt for David Falk. Falk has been automatic. We're going to have a timeout here on the field. A nice enough a kicker, if you will. Let's see. The officials are running out to our referee. Our referee for the day, Jarvis Walker. Also our umpire, Mario Gills. Head line judge, Kenneth McCants. Our line judge, Deion Quinn, and our field judge, Nicholas Stancil, also joined by the side judge and Ben Hay. Still awaiting our officials here as they're going to move the ball from the left hash to about the middle hash. It'll be a little bit of a difference here, but the ball is still looking favorable towards the left hash here for David Falk. This one, a 46-yarder.
1: Yeah, looks like we're going to get another timeout.
2: And we do indeed, Maurice. Nice eye there. We're going to get another timeout here by Dawson Odoms.
1: No, he had two in his pocket, right, with 6.9 remaining. Might as well use them in the best way that you can and just icing out David Falk.
2: So 31-3 is our score here for Alabama A&M as they lead by 28 with just 6.9 seconds remaining in the first half. Let's talk about first while we have a break here. How in the world did they get here? Well, first they got up the field in just a minute to start off the opening drive, getting down the field, being punched in by Colton Nero for a 9-yard touchdown. And then they followed that, coming back onto the field. Quad Brown completes a pass to Jarrell Williams to kick us off to a early 14-point lead. They then followed that up with the Quad Brown rushing touchdown and then finding later on a pass to Jordan Chambers-Smith to the back of the end zone for 21 yards for a touchdown. So here we are, 6.9 seconds remaining, 28-point lead here for Alabama A&M looking to take on more. Here with 6.9 seconds remaining, David Falk is back to kick a 46-yarder. This one is up, and it is good. No, they're going to say no good to his right side, actually. Wow, no good on the field goal attempt here for David Falk, leaving 2.7 seconds remaining in the first half. The Bulldogs still holding on to a 28-point lead, 31-3, here with just less than 3 seconds remaining in the first half.
1: Well, Chauncey, to bring back an old Chicago proverb, it was the right size, just the wrong shape. Had just barely enough to get through those uprights, but Falk with a very long field goal attempt, just going to be wide left.
2: So Falk's first miss of the season. Boy, oh boy, I know Coach Sam Shada is going to have a lot to say tomorrow morning during the Alabama A&M football review. As we chuckled there with the production team, someone made a brief statement of, hey, well, David Falk, when we were having our discussion here about who's going to be our unsung hero so far to start us off in the season. And someone went, well, hey, David Falk is automatic. He hasn't missed a single field goal kick. And I immediately found somewhere, folks, whether it was the table to the floor, even though the floor has a faux wood feel to it now, I was knocking everywhere. Like, please, no. Like, any, please. We can't have that.
1: Yeah, Chauncey, you got to get that real wood next time. True mahogany.
2: Hey, yo. So with 2 seconds left, Bowie State's going to take a knee here on the 25-yard line. They're on 25-yard line, and that will do it for the first half. Coming up here during the break, we debut a new program for you all during the halftime show here, during the halftime break, titled The Bulldog Booth. That's being hosted by Derica Reeves. Also joining her today for the opening episode, this debut episode of The Bulldog Booth, will be Colin Malone over in marketing communications at Alabama A&M. You don't want to miss that one. And also Maurice is going to give you his halftime adjustments coming out of the break, and also a couple of notes and points to make too prior to the second half. All of that coming up on 90.9 WJAB, the Alabama A&M Bulldog Sports Network. We'll be right back after the break.

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0: Hello, Bulldogs, and welcome to the Bulldog Booth. I am Darika Reeves, your Executive Director of Public Relations and University Events. For the next few minutes, we just want to chat. We just want to talk about the great things going on the Hill and keep that energy and momentum going. Joining me today, I have Colin Malone. Colin serves as our Media Relations and Marketing Coordinator. Colin, tell us about your time here on the Hill and how that transferred to your maintaining on the Hill. Just take a few seconds, tell us about that, and then I want to flip the script and go into activities coming down the pike. Let's go, Colin. What you got?
1: Absolutely. Thank you for having me. So as Mrs. Reeves mentioned, I am the Media Relations Coordinator here at Alabama A&M. And so some of the few areas that I touch is actually advertising, branding, news relations, and the supervision of Crew 75, our student interns. And so actually with the students, they actually started up in the fall of 2023, which was actually my last semester in undergrad as well. So just seeing them being able to flourish to where they are today. And so someone might ask, what is Crew 75? So Crew 75 actually makes up of a group of student interns in the marketing and public relations office that consist of videographers, photographers, team leads, graphic designers, and so on and so forth. And so over the past few years, they've gained momentum as far as our social media presence, establishing us as nationally ranked number 27 in the country as far as social media and higher ed. So groundbreaking stuff that they're doing there, and I'm just glad to have the opportunity to pour into them on a day-to-day basis and continuing to get them closer and closer to being a student-run agency every day.
0: And I think what's key to that is these students are getting hands-on experience as they matriculate through their respective majors, be it communications, marketing, engineering. For some, it's a profession, and for others, it's a hobby. But the end result, the product that everyone sees, it is professional. You know, they're social media, they're around campus video and in everything else. So so kudos to you again, Colin, with your work on Crew 75. So why don't you take a few seconds to tell us about your NBA fellowship presence that you have put on campus?
1: Absolutely. So and I should have started with this, what brought me to the Hill. I actually got here in 2020. I actually played football my first 2 years, so from 2020 to 2022. And from that transition from football, I was able to land an internship with the NBA in the summer of 2023, which allowed me to be a fellow for the Houston Rockets, a marketing fellow, actually. And so that was a 10 out of 10 experience. Mm-hmm. I think that's the best internship there is out there. Mm-hmm. But
0: now that was key to you, Houston Rockets, because you are from.
1: Yes, I am from Houston, Texas as well. Born in Dallas, raised in Houston. So I'm Texas through and through. But what I was going to mention was that that opportunity is second to none. And it was an opportunity that sprung a lot of relationships that I even have to this day. But the experience was so rich that, again, I'm an advocate for creating, as you mentioned, the NBA fellowship panel right here on our campus. Mm-hmm. That way students know they have opportunities and they can pursue those opportunities. And so I want to put it right in their face and just to know, because a lot of students are interested in sports careers, and so a lot of them don't know where to go, where to apply. So it was big for me to make sure that they have an opportunity second to none that they can pursue.
0: Now, as a graduate of Alabama Agricultural and Mechanical University, or as some of the students say, Agricultural and Mechanical University, what does it mean for you to have walked the Hill and now back still walking the Hill, and you are pouring your talents into the product of the Hill?
1: Yes. So it was really big for me to start out my career here upon graduation in December of 23, and I started full time in April of 24. because I feel like my time wasn't done here, and I feel like I really wanted to continue to pay it forward to the next generation and put opportunities such as the MBA fellowship panel in front of students, but in many other ways as well. I touched on Crew 75. We're really big on professional development opportunities for them. So as I just mentioned, the Houston Rockets and the opportunity I had for them, or the opportunity I had to intern with them, we were able to last year bring our Crew 75 students to the Houston area for National Battle of the Bands, and also the Houston Rockets hosted a workshop for our students. So, and along with many other opportunities, I know we were in Atlanta a few weeks ago. We were able to have a workshop with our collegiate licensing partner. Mm-hmm. And they hosted a workshop for our students as well. So we're really big into professional development. And that was an opportunity, again, that I would be able to pour into the students directly. And that is probably the number one reason why I came back to the Hill.
0: Well, thank you, Colin. I know that our Crew 75 students, as well as those other students who are interested in applying for our Crew 75, because it is a process. It's not like you're on the quad just handpicking people as you see them walk by.
1: No.
0: So we thank you for your leadership and management of that team as they continue to successfully represent us. So Bulldog Booth, we are brief. So let's just take a few seconds to go through some activities coming down the pipe that will engage everyone on campus as well as our community. So what everybody is gearing up for and waiting for is homecoming. That is slated for October 11th through October 17th. Bringing to campus, we have Kirk Franklin, Manny Fresh, of course, the Step Show hosted by Ricky Smiley. After homecoming, we will get ready for Magic City Classic Saturday, October 31st. Now, that is interesting this year. I'm wondering if anyone will be out there with costumes on this year because it is Halloween. So after we take care of business in Birmingham, coming back to campus, we have our fall commencement slated for Friday, December 11th. Go home, enjoy the holidays, come back for the spring semester. And as I close, I want everybody to save the date. Friday, April 16th, 2027, our Black Tie Gala returns to the Event Center. So once again, I am Darika Reeves, Executive Director, Public Relations and University Events for the largest HBCU in Alabama. This has been your Bulldog Booth.

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0: Welcome back
1: to
0: the bottom of Normal's Hill at the beautiful Lewis Cruz Stadium. Maurice Brooks here to give you guys the halftime report. And Bulldogs up big, currently 31-3, as it was a huge, great big start for that Bulldogs offense. Last week, we saw the Bulldogs offense get out as Quad Brown went 10-for-10 for his first few passes. Tonight, Quad Brown has gone 14 in his first 14 attempts from scrimmage, resulting in 350 yards of total offense for these Bulldogs so far. 350 of those are passing, and another 38 yards in rushing, and it's been all Bulldogs so far today, as it's just been huge play after huge play every drive, aside from the missed field goal from David Falk, has resulted in the score for the Bulldogs. Still huge margin of lead that they've racked up so far. Let's break down a few of the team stats. Of course, Bulldogs, tons of offense so far, 350 yards in passing. But they've also been averaging 9.46 yards a play. That's almost a first down every time they get on the field and go from scrimmage. Of course, they've only punted the one time and have been keeping up with Bowie State in the penalties department. Fortunately, three penalties for 35 yards. Bowie State has four for 38 yards. A few of those penalties for Bowie State resulted in a little bit of stoppage for them, as they just were unable to get much going, and only one drive were they able to enter Bulldog territory. But Bulldogs definitely found themselves out early, as the third play from scrimmage, rather, was a screen pass to Jordan Chambers-Smith that he ran down the sideline and then to the house for a early touchdown. Bulldogs continued on the way as they passed to Jarrell Williams for his third touchdown of the season, and a beautiful pass as well. He tried to find Jalen Bean on the far side boundary as he caught him in a 1v1 situation. Unfortunately, it did not result in a touchdown. The catch was completed, but it looked like he was, as after review, it was shown that he stepped out of bounds with his big toe. Looked over at the replay booth is there right to my left as they were going back and forth. I gave it a little look. I told them it might have looked a little close. They said no. Sent it down. It was incomplete. And the third straight touchdown for the Bulldogs that half would have to wait as they settled for three, which extended it to a 17-point lead at the time. After that, big stops from the Bulldogs' defense. They've been great so far tonight. Bulldogs' defense has been led by DJ Barber and Kylan Roberts, who have totaled for 10 tackles. They've all each gotten one solo. Can't forget about Jeremiah Hudson-Davis, the reigning SWAC Defensive Player of the Week. He's gotten in on three assists and three total tackles. But still rounding out that order, it's DJ Barbers and John Robinson, who came together for a sack, a huge sack that gave Bowie State a very long 3rd and 20 to try and complete. While they were unable to complete that, the third Bulldog penalty gave them that first down, and that was how they entered into Bulldog territory for the first time in the game. Aside from that, it's just been all Bulldogs, and they've been handling business and staying healthy as they've kept themselves on the field and continue to dominate here in Normal. You can hear in the background, you have the wonderful sounds of the marching maroon and white, who had an opening act today. It was Lee High School coming from down the street. They're right down Meridian, coming to visit us right here in Lewis Cruz Stadium. and they played a great set right before our March Maroon and White got onto the field and are currently rocking the show. It's all maroon and all maroon, as it's our maroon out night and plenty of fans in the crowd showing their support in maroon, kind of blending in as it gets a little bit darker here. But looking to see these Bulldogs continue on their trend of dominating Bowie State as they enter the field to warm up. And while they enter the field to warm up, I'll step out for a 2-minute break before we get you back for the second half. This has been the Bulldog Halftime Show. I've been your host, Maurice Brooks, on the Alabama A&M Bulldog Sports Network, WJAB-FM or WJAB.org. We'll get you back in 2 minutes.
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5: Welcome back to the McCaleb McIntosh Senior Press Box. 31-3 is our score here from Lewis Cruz Stadium as Alabama A&M still holding on to that commanding 28-point lead. Chauncey Sanders, Maurice Brooks joining you alongside here through all of the football action underway. Maurice, before we get started into the second half here, Alabama A&M started this game fairly hot. You highlighted quite a few things there in the first half during the halftime break. But one thing that stood out to me, thanks to our statistician and also our spotter here, and Kyle, pointed out 1 yard gained through the air by Bowie State. I mean, I think that defines this matchup by that stat alone. Seriously.
0: Yeah, I mean, I was saying in my pregame show that, you know, they're going to have to just get rid of the air attack if they want to make sure that they're, you know, continuing to have this dominant lead. And 1 yard passing, that I think that's eliminating the air attack, Chauncey.
5: But listen, this team averaged 284 yards passing through the air through two games. So what has been truly the difference in the Bulldogs' defense opposed to Delaware State? And then also you talk about them losing initially in their opener as well when you go up against these two defenses. I mean, from Delaware State, but then you also had teams that were pretty interesting, like Virginia State, that they played in the opener. What's the difference there? Like, what's setting this Bulldog defense apart from those two teams?
0: Well, I mean, this Bulldog defense has started playing a different, very inspired version of football. I mean, last week we saw the Alabama A&M defense hold TSU to 68 yards rushing, and their air attack didn't fare much better. Today, we're seeing the air attack go the way of the TSU run game, and Bowie State just trying to try their luck with just about anything that can work, and none of it has come up positive.
5: No, it has not been able to be so positive, but I will give you a positive here for the Maroon and White. It's Jordan Chambers-Smith, who's been the third leading receiver here for the Bulldogs statistically, but the spread has been showed around for everyone, right? We've seen 6 to 7 receivers get in on that first half action here for Alabama A&M. As we were both throwing back a little Tupac there, however you want it, because the Bulldogs were giving it to Bowie State however they wanted it. If it was to the flat, if it was to an out route, they tried to fade for Jordan Chambers-Smith in the touchdown in the first half as well. So everyone was getting in on it.
0: Yeah, and Bowie State plays that same bend but not break sort of defense that our Bulldogs play. But when you give a little bit too much respect to especially this wide receiver room, they start to make a little bit of yards after the catch.
5: And you know what? What surprised me, too, was also the offensive lines between these two programs. You see Bowie State had a lot of breakdowns there in the first half, opposed to the Bulldogs' defense. Offense that was holding up really well despite the defense of Bowie State having a couple of preseason all-conference members on that defensive line. So to see them hold up so well is very encouraging as we move forward into the SWAC play following after tonight's matchup.
0: Well, Chauncey, if they can't stop the Bowie State Bulldogs, how are they going to try and stop those Rattlers down in Tallahassee? Just a really matter of making sure that they have themselves the right personnel in the right places to make good plays.
5: Speaking of which, Kyle had the score for us. Kyle, you got a score update for us here before the second half is kicked off here. We're kicking off here just underway. We're a couple seconds back here as our kicker for today, Patrick Williams, on the kickoff is still awaiting for kickoff here. Kyle, what do you have for us?
6: Yes, thank you, Chauncey. First off, we have A.R. Pine Bluff versus Central State. They are winning 40-19. And then North Alabama is in a battle with Alcorn State, 21-14. FAMU and Tennessee State, they were tied 20-20 in the fourth quarter, a battle over there. Jackson State over Tuskegee, Mississippi Valley and Delta State are in a battle. And yeah, and then Southern over L.A. Christian, 50-31, a very high-scoring game over there. And then lastly, Bethune, a very big battle, 60 points on Virginia Lynchburn earlier today to cap it off.
5: Thank you there, Kyle. Appreciate the scores. One thing of note there, Tennessee State and FAMU in that battle there as – it's interesting for the Bulldogs. You can't really base too much off of that because, first and foremost, hey, you know, week to week it's a different ball game. But Tennessee State responding after the loss at Georgia, the huge loss at Alabama A&M as well, for a combined, when you think about it, a combined 90-6 in those last two matchups, going toe-to-toe with FAMU there in Tallahassee. First and 10, Bowie State. A short yard gain here following a run, shotgun formation towards the left hash. It'll be 2nd and 6 here for Bowie State. A nice start to the second half.
0: Yeah, it's definitely more than the few rushing yards they were able to get there. Starting to move the ball down the field a little bit. Can't let these Alabama A&M Bulldogs start to get sloppy.
5: On the rush here, between Maximus Jones, who gained 34 yards, and also Daniel Coles for a gain of 20 yards, Bowie State was able to put up 61 yards rushing on the ground. Another short run here leaves Bowie State with 3rd and 4. They're 1 of 7 on third down attempts so far here in the ball game.
0: This time they got some short yardage. Bulldogs going to need to lock in this time.
5: 3rd and 4, ball on their own 30-yard line here, a handoff and shotgun formation left of the hash. He's going to be spotted very short on the run. Quite a few Bulldogs there on the play. Kamani Merrill, who's shown up today, number 99, able to make the tackle. And the punting unit will be out on the field here for Bowie State.
0: How about those Bulldogs not breaking? They send the extra rusher on the far side boundary, but still have enough in the middle to stop that run and stop them from gaining those extra 2 yards for the first.
5: So they'll actually give him a gain of one on the play. Fourth and three, 13:08 remaining here in the third quarter. The punt is back. This one is able to be supplanted and sent far into the air. As we saw in the first half, the punter and Chris Coleman slipped, had a Charlie Brown moment there, if you will. Yes, he was kicking. He kicked all air and just got a nick of the football and landed the Bulldogs in solid play position there. They were able to march down and try to get off a 40-yard kick. However, David Falk misses his first kick of the season. But now the Bulldogs are back on the field, and a new face is in at the helm for the Bulldogs offense. In number four, Mac Armstrong, 2 of 2, 100% completion on the season thus far. Has a long of 11 yards as well. Armstrong, empty backfield. He's going to spiral out to his right side. He's going to run. He's going to get towards the 40-yard line, his own 40-yard line, and gets the first down. The flag is back at the Bulldogs' 29-yard line. That's Alabama A&M's 29-yard line. We'll be awaiting the officials here following after the Armstrong run. Flag is picked up. We'll play on here from Normal. Mac Armstrong gets the first down.
0: It's a great run by Mac Armstrong. Reading the defense, seeing how much space he has, because, again, those Bulldogs like to give that respect to him.
5: Red shirt freshman out of Kansas City, Kansas, picks up the first down and some. First and 10 here for Alabama A&M. A handoff, this one moving forward in between the tackles. As Colton Nero just fights forward between the teeth of the Bowie State defense. That defense being led by Aaron Tiller. Also, Avery Williams, the linebacker coach, and Blake Yorloff, the defensive back coach. Second and 8 here for Alabama A&M. Colton Nero, a gain of 2 yards on that run. Middle hash, shotgun formation here. Mac Armstrong, quick throw, finds his tight end, Aiden Diaz. Diaz still going, 40-yard line, getting past midfield, and two now, they'll say the 38-yard line of Bowie State. First in the chains here for Alabama A&M, new set of life.
0: And Bowie State still not making that adjustment, allowing for our Bulldogs to just run free.
5: First and 10, shotgun formation, four receivers out for Armstrong. A quick throw, and it's caught by Conley. Conley still on his feet, following after a hit, takes the contact and continues forward for the Bulldogs. Another huge gain for the maroon and white as Conley is able to get past the first down marker and some. A gain of 15 on the play. First and 10, Alabama A&M on Bowie State's 20-yard line.
0: Man, how about Conley staying strong, absorbing that hit, and continuing to run down the field for the extra yardage?
5: Conley, not the biggest receiver as well, standing at 5'9", 185, the junior out of Fresno, California. He's a San Jose State transfer. Man in motion, here's Jarrell Williams. Armstrong takes the snap back. He's going to hand it off. And Nero fights forward, and then he's going to be brought back to about the 16-yard line. They're going to move him with forward progress to the 15-yard line. Second down here for Alabama A&M.
0: And Bulldogs making a nice drive down the field. Mac Armstrong leading his Bulldogs to the red zone.
5: Armstrong, shotgun formation, four receivers out, two to his left, two to his right. A handoff for Nero as Nero just gets back towards the line of scrimmage. It'll be a third down and short here for Alabama A&M.
0: Yeah, Nero tries to stay patient, wait for the hole to open up at the line, but just doesn't find it. Instead, he finds three Bowie State Bulldogs ready to take him down.
5: Well, Alabama A&M was 3 of 4 on third down conversions in the first half, as Armstrong is still awaiting. Shotgun formation here for Armstrong. He's going to put a trips right. Lone receiver to his left is going to be Jarrell Williams. Three receivers to his right. Armstrong, snap back, takes a step up in the pocket. Short throw is Jordan Chambers-Smith coming across the field. First down and some as he's knocked over to the right side of the field, just outside the numbers. They're going to give him the first down at the 8-yard line of Bowie State. First and 10, Alabama A&M.
0: What a run by Jordan Chambers-Smith, trying to guide himself through two different Bowie State defenders to slide through them both and get the first down.
5: Alabama A&M is perfect on the season in the red zone, something that head coach Sam Shade and this offensive staff really takes pride on here as they continue forward now into the red zone for the first opening drive for the Maroon and White in the third quarter. Man in motion is Jordan Chambers-Smith. Far snap for Mac Armstrong. He just throws this one out of harm's way into the back of the end zone there. Looked like he was trying to throw that one all the way towards Elmore Gymnasium as he was met with ton of pressure there by the Bowie State left end.
0: And it didn't help that the snap was a little bit off to his left as he had to reach over to try and grab it. He spun around, and by that time, Bowie State was already in the backfield.
5: Clever play there by the community college transfer. Able to think fast and throw that one away. The Bulldogs live to fight another day. Second and goal here. Ball still on the 8-yard line of Bowie State. Two receivers, two Armstrongs left, one to his right. A false start. As I won't even take a second there to guess what that one was, as the snap was back. Two offensive linemen were still down in position. Before the snap even got off, they're like, wait a second, the snap was off? Well, while we're here awaiting for our officials, we might as well give you who our officials are for today. And Jarvis Walker, also Mario Gills, head line judge, Kenneth McCants, our line judge. Joining McCants is going to be Dion Quinn and our field judge, Nicholas Stancil, and our side judge in Ben Hay, as the Bulldogs will back this one up. Second and long now. Ball on the 13-yard line. The Bulldogs still churning here. They started this drive back at their own 28-yard line. Snap back, Armstrong, quick throw to Chambers-Smith. Whoa, he caught that one. Wow. To the left pylon, Jordan Chambers-Smith. Have yourself a day, young man. He's able to bring that one in as he had a defender draped all over him. Touchdown, Alabama A&M.
0: Oh, man.
5: Holy catfish.
0: Jordan Chambers-Smith using his hands to turn it into a swim move like he was a defensive lineman to get around that defender and just gets in the way and catches that ball. My goodness, what a catch by Smith.
5: The sophomore adds on to what has been a fantastic day of play for him with his second touchdown. David Falk out for the PAT. That one through the uprights and is in. What a play by Jordan Chambers-Smith as he puts on that Bulldog chain. 8:35 remaining here in the third quarter. Alabama A&M now leads 37-3. We'll take a one-minute break here from Lewis Cruz Stadium on the Alabama A&M Bulldog Sports Network, 90.9 WJAB or WJAB.org.
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0: 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For more details, please reach out at 256-852-4318. Welcome back to Lewis Cruz Stadium. 37-3 is our score following after the Jordan Chambers-Smith touchdown from Mac Armstrong, his first touchdown on the season. As Quad Brown wrapped up his day fairly fast there in the first quarter, Armstrong took over and got the Bulldogs down the field very fast. A couple of huge plays through the air along with some Colton Nero carries lead the Bulldogs into red zone territory, and they handle business, continuing on this hot streak in the red zone, and more importantly, very impressively, getting on the boards when they get close enough.
1: Yeah, and just having these Bulldogs start converting again back when they were in the red zone. You know, they had the unfortunate missed field goal attempt from David Falk. That was a very hard field goal for him to make, but now Bulldogs not letting themselves get down, just getting back into the end zone and scoring again, no matter who's on the field right now, Chauncey.
0: No, no matter who's on the field, that Armstrong to Chambers-Smith touchdown connection was capitalized on a 9-play, 72-yard drive, just lasting over 4.5 minutes there of possession. Kick is back and fielded at the 10-yard line here for Bowie State. The returner is getting far there, 30-yard line, 35-yard line of his own 35-yard line. A nice return there, a gain of 25 yards on that fielded kickoff return, and puts Bowie State in some solid field position moving forward here on this drive.
1: Yeah, and for a second, Bowie State had the middle of the field wide open, and some of the Bulldogs were starting to move over to that near side boundary. Just finally, one of our Bulldogs able to grab him by the shoelace, pull him down before any real damage was made.
0: Now, you're talking about shoelaces here, folks. During the break, one of our sponsors here in Pizza Hut, excuse me, Papa John's, Pizza Hut, Little Caesars, come on, they're all with football now these days. Papa John's, one of our proud sponsors here at Alabama A&M, had a kick for free pizza for a year. Now, did the young man, it looked like he was just short there.
1: It looked
0: from
1: like
0: the 20-yard line. It was a 30-yard kick. I mean, it looked pretty close there.
1: Yeah, it looked like he might have gotten it up. That was wide right. Unfortunate. I would have helped out, you know, pat him.
0: Oh, you would have. I thought you were going to say you would have helped out, and he could have phoned a friend and made a kick for him.
1: Oh, you know, me too. You know, get me on the field.
0: I don't know, man. I don't know.
1: I was a baseball athlete.
0: I heard
1: back
0: about
1: in my
0: your
1: day.
0: 40 time. I heard about your 40 time
1: and
0: this week.
1: What about my 40 time? I think it's something.
0: Folks,
1: know?
0: I'm telling you, I don't know, Maurice. That 40 time, it doesn't really matter when it comes to kicking. As long as you can get the kick through the uprights, no 40 time can ever matter. But play you on here. I don't even want to have to discuss this 40 time.
1: The 40 time would make me qualified to be a kicker.
0: We
1: embarrass. That's all I'm saying.
0: Well, it would definitely not qualify you to be a running back. Folks, we play you on here. First and 10 here for Bowie State. Now second and 10 after a short run. Second and 10 attempt here. A throw from Kyle Hawkins towards the left side. Gained some yards here for Bowie State, as they were marked backwards following after a flag. They looked like they weren't going to be in solid position here. They moved backwards, and now they start on their own 15-yard line. Now moved up to the 21-yard line, 3rd and 5 here for Bowie State. Shotgun formation, 4 receivers out. A running back towards the right side, a long throw just left of the numbers. That one goes towards the sideline of Bowie State, nowhere near the receiver there, but the intended receiver on the play was number 14, Makai Acey.
1: Yeah, it looked like Lawrence was just trying to heave something up, but the defense there, way too fast, just tossed up a ball that
0: Hawkins,
1: was too much pressure by the defense and overthrows his man by almost 10 yards.
0: So Bowie State sends out the punting unit, now moving 1-8 on third down conversions. They came into this ball game 50% on third down conversions on the season. Another tip to the cap to the Bulldog defense. This punt is way back and is fielded by Chambers Smith at his own 38-yard line, and that is where the Alabama A&M Bulldogs offense will come back onto the field following after a huge drive, 9-play drive, leading to a touchdown by the punter fielder there in Jordan Chambers Smith.
1: And speaking of Jordan Chambers Smith, he's about 3 yards shy of 150 yards on the day. We still got time left in the second quarter, Chauncey.
0: Wow, sure do, folks. And we're going to take a break here from Lewis Cruz Stadium. We'll take a 30-second break on the Alabama A&M Bulldog Sports Network as the Bulldogs lead 38-3, 90.9 WJAB-FM or WJAB.org.

0: 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Once again, that's Elvin Jenkins at 256-372-5793. Welcome back to Lewis Cruz Stadium. 7:35 remaining in the third quarter, 38-3, a huge 35-point lead here for the Bulldogs. Feels much more than that. Chauncey Sanders, Maurice Brooks, Mo, I mean, at this point, man, the Bulldogs are putting on an absolute showing. I think what's more impressive to me as the game progresses is seeing the maturity in our depth, right? We're looking at guys like Jalen Bean, Mekhi Maddox, who's been able to make some catches as well for this offense. Also, Julius Robinson has been able to get in on the action for the Bulldogs. A fresh face, a junior out of Monterey, California, a Georgia Mill College transfer, came from the JUCO play. And also Mac Armstrong. A moment there where a young QB could have tried to make something out of a broken play, he just threw it away, and then the Bulldogs lived to see another day, which led to a touchdown. First and 10 here for Alabama A&M. Shotgun formation. It's going to be a run right up the middle between the hash marks. As the Bulldogs started on their own 38, this one moves forward to about the 39. They'll give him a gain of one on the play. And Troy Bruce, second down.
1: Yeah, Chauncey, you were saying it. There's still maturity of these guys who are just now getting into the game, especially Mac Armstrong, who doesn't see a lot of snaps, but has been handling them like a pro.
0: It's like you just want to make a play when you finally get your chance to come out there. And for Mac Armstrong to throw that ball away instead of forcing it, and typically a turnover comes with that, as we have a flag on the play here on second down. We can calculate that this one may be a false start here, as the offensive line had some movement there, and the Bulldogs are moving backwards. So we'll say a false start here for the maroon and white. They'll start for second and very long here as the ball moves backwards towards their own 34-yard line.
1: That was Bruce Crenshaw who got the call on them, and can't let these Bulldogs get sloppy here late, even though they're up a bunch.
0: Alabama A&M's fifth penalty of the game. We'll say three of those came early here in the third quarter. A quick throw. Jalen Bean, left side of the field, is able to make something of the catch. He gains a couple of yards following after the catch. Just moving past the 40-yard line. Third down. In manageable position here for Alabama A&M following after the penalty on second down.
1: That's a great throw by Armstrong.
0: Alabama A&M 4 of 5. Oh, boy, a dangerous throw towards the far side of the field from Mac Armstrong on third down. Bulldogs were 4 of 5 from third down. Unable to make that pass. Incomplete. Fourth down. And the punting unit will come on. Connon Littlefield making his first appearance of the game back to punt.
1: And great time for it to happen, the third quarter where the Bulldogs get their first punt. But on that pass from Mac Armstrong, definitely showing the difference in between the arm strength between him and Quad Brown. That one was almost intercepted.
0: And also a far side pass is always a dangerous pass. The punt is back and takes a very friendly Alabama A&M bounce just shy of the 10-yard line of Bowie State. They will pick it up at the 11-yard line of Bowie State with 6 minutes remaining here in the third quarter. The Bulldogs are moving forward after this game to Tallahassee to start off the official SWAC conference play here for them. It will be a 6 p.m. kickoff. That's on September 26th. Once again, in Tallahassee, Florida, you can find that game on SWAC TV, or you can keep up with Maurice and I here on 90.9 WJAB. Pre-game show starts at 5:45. Let's hope, folks. You never know these days with all the weather delays that have been partaking over the last few weeks. Nevertheless, kickoff is set for 6 p.m. That's what we can bank on the most. Here, you can find that game on, once again, SWAC TV or 90.9 WJAB.
1: You know, Chauncey, I was wondering, maybe it might

0: just be the curse of the D2 squad joining us?
1: Oh, no, come on, man, with the curses. No, no, no, no.
0: I mean, gotta be something.
1: It happens, right? I mean, we can't predict. We can't predict, and we can't control the weather as much as people want to be able to predict, right? We, you know, people go to school for predicting the weather, and they have their metrics on how they predict it. However, no one predicted that there would be two weather delays here for Alabama A&M. And we saw they had some slow footing there in Miles College following after the weather delay. Today, they had two, and it didn't feel like they lost any steps there.
0: No, not at all. Today, I guess they've already seen what a weather delay looks like and how you get yourselves rewarmed up after one. So today, Bulldogs definitely using that experience to their advantage.
1: Yes, indeed. Using that experience to their advantage, now holding on to a 37-3 advantage here from Lewis Cruz Stadium. Quad Brown had a huge day of play here in his 20th game, dressing in maroon and white. It's his 47th career game. Brown finished the day with 25 of 32 attempts, 350 yards, two touchdowns, a long of 63 yards to start us out here. To Jordan Chambers-Smith in the ball game. Also picked up a touchdown on the ground, too. I mean, if you ask me, that's a great day of play in your quarterback as Bowie State takes the field first and 10, a long throw, and a flag comes out as a throw is made just towards the left sideline, towards Bowie State, outside the numbers, looking to be around the 40-yard line. Flag went out at Bowie State, 45-yard line. We'll take a listen here by our officials for the day. So a 15-yard penalty moves the chains forward here, first and the chains for Bowie State.
0: Yeah, it's just another unfortunate penalty for the Bulldogs. Again, got to stay clean.
1: That was on Thurman Deion Moore. A handoff here, shotgun formation right between the left tackle and left guard. Leads for a short gain. We'll say a gain of two here for Bowie State. Second down. The run was made by Maximus Jones, the junior out of Glenborn, Maryland. Second down, 8 yards to go. Shotgun formation, another handoff here for Jones. He rushes right up the gut of the Alabama A&M defense and gets the first down and more. A gain of 12 on the play, first and 10.
0: And he just absolutely took off up the middle and got that first down with plenty to go.
1: Bowie State averaging 119 yards rushing a game thus far. The Bulldogs held them to much short position there in the first half. At just 61 yards rushing. Another handoff, this time towards the right side. Now going to the right guard as a lead. Jones takes this one just short of midfield. Second down and very manageable here for Bowie State.
0: Yeah, Bowie State just continuing to let that run game do the talking as it's been doing all the work today.
1: Crossing over the 4.5 mark of the third quarter. Play clock at 20-19-18. Ball on Bowie State's 49-yard line. Shotgun formation, tight end in as well. Two receivers. To Hawkins right, another handoff. This one fights for it on a handoff from Jones. We'll see if he made it there. He did not. Third down and short. We'll say inches here.
0: Wow, I was
1: maybe a yard. We'll say third down in a yard. That could count for a yard there.
0: Yeah, that's what it's looking like. I thought he got it, but referees setting up a big third.
1: Been well noted here on Bowie State's struggles on third down as Hawkins is going to make an adjustment at the line, checking down two receivers to his left, one to his right, a handoff, and Jones fights forward. Gets past the midpoint of the field and gets the first down.
0: And Chauncey, here's a funny stat that is just now true with
1: what
0: that
1: do you got
0: first
1: for
0: down.
1: Me?
0: That is first down number 8 for Bowie State. It's more than their receiving yards all day. 7.
1: Wow. 1st and 10 here for Bowie State. 3 minutes remaining in the third quarter. Play clock at 17 seconds. Shotgun formation. Man in motion. A handoff to Jones. Tries to make a man miss. Unable to do so this time. A nice tackle there by DeJuan Williams. The Bulldogs have had a swarming bunch here defensively. You have to definitely give a tip of a cap to defensive coordinator Chris Schelling and his defensive staff, who has truly made an overhaul. I think it's safe to say that following after the first four games of the season, if you will, in this defense, we'll see that there's more time left here to test this Bulldog defense. However, a run that was looking to be inside, brought back outside, ran towards the right side of the numbers, fights forward to about the 30-yard line. They'll say 29-yard line of the Alabama A&M side of the field. Daniel Coles subs in at running back and is able to find some room there. Huge gain for Bowie State.
0: And that's where the Bulldogs need to stay at home and stay disciplined. They allowed him to bust out to that outside, and he got a whole bunch of yards due to the no Bulldogs being in the area.
1: Broken run gap integrity there for Alabama A&M results in a 1st and 10. Ball on the Bulldogs of Alabama A&M's 30-yard line. A throw, this one well over the head of the intended receiver on 1st and 10. Unable to find it. 2nd down.
0: Yeah, it's looking like those passing yards are going to remain the same, as it's another incomplete pass for Bowie State.
1: Intended receiver was number 6, Carlos Smith, the senior out of Virginia Beach. 2nd down here for Bowie State. A receiver to his right, 2 to his left. A handoff. This one fights forward towards the right side, just short of the right hash towards its right side. Ball is going to be down at the 25-yard line for Bowie State. Huge 2nd down. Huge 3rd down coming up for both teams here. Excuse me there. As Bowie State fights forward toward the Alabama A&M 25-yard line.
0: And this is going to be a big one, Chauncey. Bowie State only converting 2 of 9 third downs, one of which coming in this same drive. Going to have to stop them before a trend begins.
1: 3rd down and 5, a handoff. This one going back to Maximus Jones, and he's going to be swallowed up by a couple of Bulldog defenders there on the play. Thurman Dion Moore there on the stop. Also a couple of defensive linemen there, and Dorbin Fleetwood, as there's some offensive linemen with some extracurriculars there on the field as time starts to tick down. 4th and 5, Bowie State looked like they were going to keep their offense on the field. Instead, they're going to send the kicking unit out. 15 seconds now on the play clock, 20 seconds on the game clock. We'll see if they can get this kick off in time. 10 seconds, 9 seconds, 8 seconds. This one is going to be a 35-yard kick. And the kick is up by Peter Lipscomb, and it's blocked.
0: It's recovered.
1: Here the Bulldogs are still fielding the block kick. There's plenty of numbers. There's only the kicker left. The Bulldogs are at the 20, 15, 10, 5. Touchdown, Alabama A&M following the block kick. Holy mackerel. Look who it was on the play. It's number 1. It's Jeremiah Hudson Davis. He's the land shark. He picks up the block kick. He takes it all the way home for a maroon and white touchdown. Touchdown, Alabama A&M.
0: And what a play by these Bulldogs, getting the stop to force the kicking unit to come on. They were in a rush because, as you were saying, the play clock was running down. Bulldogs breached the line and got a hand on it. Jeremiah Hudson Davis just waiting for it to fall into his hands. Nobody in his way. Just a beautiful play right as the time expires in the third quarter. Chauncey, these Bulldogs have done everything right today.
1: Oh, they're feeling themselves here, Maurice. You got to say, they're doing everything. As you said, all three phases of football being covered here by the maroon and white. We saw some offense, some huge defensive stops, and then special teams puts the cherry on top on this one. As the end of the third quarter comes to a close, the Bulldogs hold on to a huge lead, 45-3. We'll take a one-minute break here from Normal as the Bulldog football continues here from Lewis Crew Stadium on the Alabama A&M Bulldog Sports Network, WJAB-FM, or WJAB.org.
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0: 45-3 is our score here from Normal, Alabama, here on the Hill, as the Alabama A&M Bulldogs continue to pour it on. We thought they were going to see if the field goal attempt for Bowie was going to be a nice added touch to the game to maybe make this from a 37-3 game to a 37-6 game. Suddenly the ball is blocked, and Jeremiah Hudson Davis, the land shark, as they call him here in Normal, especially at the George H. Hobson Fieldhouse, because he's all over the place, right? He's everywhere on the field for the Bulldogs. They call him the land shark because when he sees that blood in the water, he's after it. And he saw it there on that blocked field goal. He picks up the ball with the presence of mind. He continues on the play and beats everyone down the field. He has some blockers in front of him, leading to a touchdown and a added much larger lead here for Alabama A&M, 45-3.
1: Yeah, and Chauncey, the Bulldogs are just starting to pile it on. And you were saying that Jeremiah Hudson Davis is the land shark. His celebration, he goes over to the sideline, does a penguin slide. Moves slid about 5 yards, so maybe he's got better rate as a different species, but definitely still a carnivorous creature.
0: Well, Maurice, I have to ask you this. As the fourth quarter is beginning to start here, we're awaiting kickoff from the Bulldogs of Alabama A&M, as Patrick Williams is set to kick again here for Alabama A&M. How impressed and how confident are you with this Alabama A&M team as they move forward into conference play here?
1: Well, Chauncey, they've just been, especially tonight, winning on all three levels. And as they did last week against TSU, held them to 3 points. Right now, the new goal is to see if they can hold Bowie State to 3 as well.
0: That kick was way back and fielded at about the Bowie State 10-yard line. They brought it up forward for a gain of about 15 to 18 yards here. We'll say first and 10. Ball is going to be spotted as we await here at about the 29-yard line. So it will be a gain of 19 instead of 18 there. Ball will be placed at the 29-yard line of Bowie State.
1: So great of the Bulldog defense. Now they've scored more than Bowie State's offense.
0: Well, I guess you could put it like that, Maurice. 7 points by the Alabama A&M defense. Only 3 been able to be generated. And the ball came loose. A huge hit by Alabama A&M, and it's recovered. Ball is going to be recovered by number 34, DeJuan Deloach, out of Columbus, Georgia. We're going to see if they're going to mark him down here. The officials blew the whistle. Wait, they blew it very late there, we'll say, after the play. However, Bowie State is going to hold on. They're going to say he was down on the play. But a huge hit there by the Alabama A&M defense, just as we were talking about them there. A couple of linebackers came in, and number 28, Nakari Johnson, and also it looked like it was Zaid Pierre as well, who's only had 2 tackles on the season. An Eastern Michigan transfer made a play there. So we play on second down. Bowie State able to get the first down on this run, just left of the hash mark, getting short of the 45-yard line of Bowie State. First and 10, nevertheless.
1: Yeah, it's looking like the adjustment, Chauncey, is just run the football and see what works out for them. Got more penalty yardage off the pass than they have actual passing yards.
0: Run the football, let the clock run as well here, and hopefully both teams can continue to remain in good health and move on towards conference play. Following after the final matchup of a 3-game homestand here at Lewis Cruz Classic. We started first with the Lewis Cruz Classic. Alabama A&M handled business in their first home game against Miles College. Then following after that, a huge test following a non-conference matchup in the Legacy Series. Year 2 of that, Tennessee State and Reggie Barlow as head coach looking to avenge last season's loss. Unable to do that, Alabama A&M comes out with a huge win there. And then tonight, as we see Alabama A&M on Hall of Fame night, a night celebrating some of our more triumphant athletes here to don the maroon and white. are paid homage with a huge night here with the students of today in a 45-3 lead here for Alabama A&M with 7.5 minutes to go. Bowie State, a flag is out here on 1st and 10, as the ball is now on the Alabama A&M 43-yard line. We'll await the official's word here as the three of them meet at midfield to see which one, and whether it was the line judge, I believe the side judge as well, meets half. And they will say that was encroachment there by Alabama A&M. In number 95 for Alabama A&M, moved a bit too forward there. Yeah, not sure where the official found 95 at for Alabama A&M. However, we play on. Yeah, there's no 95 there on a defensive line for Alabama A&M. There's only a tight end and the number 95 and Sean Collins. So not sure who he was trying to point out there. Nevertheless, we play on, folks. 1st and 10, a huge throw towards the right side by Kyle Hawkins leads to another 1st and 10 opportunity here for Bowie State as they moved up 5 yards. They're able to gain 5. 1st in the chains.
1: And it looks like our Bulldogs D-line is trying to get the jump right. That previous play that caused encroachment, he just jumps a little bit too early.
0: Two receivers out to Kyle Hawkins' left, one to his right. Has a tight end just behind the line of scrimmage. A snap is off, a handoff right side, right of the hash. Gets to about the 26-yard line of Alabama A&M. It'll bring up 2nd and 10.
1: And now Bowie State starting to get a little bit closer to the Bulldogs' red zone. They've been great in the red zone this year so far, Chauncey. And it's going to be another test for the Bulldogs to make sure that they get another stop and, again, keep Bowie State off the board.
0: Yes, and Hawkins also completed both of his only passes against Delaware State. He came in as a late sub and found a 31-yard pass to Connor Blunt-Foster. A handoff here looking to find his way between the right tackle and right guard. It's going to be stuffed by a multitude of Bulldogs of Alabama A&M on the play.
1: And that's what you like to see, Chauncey. Bulldogs getting themselves into the backfield and causing a loss of a yard. Starting to bend, but on this third, can't break.
0: Third down here for Bowie State. A quick run. This one looks to be stopped well short as the running back made his way towards the left side of the field. Just past, I would say, a little bit over to the left hash. Fourth down coming up. The offense is going to stay on the field.
1: Yeah, when the kicking unit doesn't work, I guess they'll try and get those last 2 yards by themselves.
0: That run was stopped there by number 52 for Alabama A&M. And Javion Campbell, defensive lineman. Fourth down and short here for Bowie State. Handoff to the left side. We'll see if he made it to the first down marker. However, I'm seeing 2-3 Bulldogs. Show he is well short, and the celebration continues here from Lewis Cruz Stadium as a huge stop is made by number 56 for the Bulldogs, Brian Ward Jr., the linebacker, sophomore out of Theodore, Alabama. Huge stop here for Alabama A&M. Bend, don't break attitude continuing on from Lewis Cruz Stadium with 4.5 minutes remaining. Alabama A&M still holding a commanding lead, 45-3. We'll take a 2-minute break here from Lewis Cruz Stadium on the Alabama A&M Bulldog Sports Network, WJAB-FM, or WJAB.org.
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4: Thank you very much. Thank you. I'm Kirk Whalum. Mike Manson on bass, J.D. Blair on drums, my special guest, Paul Jackson Jr. on guitar, George Duke on piano. Ladies and gentlemen, the gospel according to Jeff.
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0: 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Folks, welcome back to Lewis Cruz Stadium. 4:15 remaining. We went to a 10-minute fourth quarter due to the deficit here. We have an injured player on the field as the Bulldogs of Alabama A&M lead 45-3. We'll pause here from Lewis Cruz Stadium at the McCaleb McIntosh Senior Press Box for a station identification.
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0: Welcome back to Lewis Cruz Stadium as Alabama A&M leads 45-3. The celebration continues on here from Normal as the Maroon and White are doing what they're supposed to do, which is taking care of home business, taking care of home turf. Three games down here to start the homestand, three wins down to finish out the homestand as Alabama A&M prepares to head down to Tallahassee, Florida next week to take on the Florida A&M Rattlers, who are currently in a dogfight themselves against Tennessee State here. Maurice, I think we got an update here from Kyle. What do you got for us?
2: Yeah, thank you, Chauncey. Tennessee State battle against Florida A&M. 29-26 was the final score. Some other score updates. North Alabama defeated Alcorn State 38-20. A.R. Plyne Buff in a battle against Central State, 41-35, very high-scoring game over there. S.F. Austin dominating Prairie View, 31-3 into the fourth quarter.
0: Appreciate the score update, Kyle. While we have you here, Kyle, let's just talk about this Tennessee State-Florida A&M battle. We saw Tennessee State pretty much feel a bit embarrassed there following after the huge loss in Normal here against Alabama A&M. They go down to Tennessee State, our upcoming opponent, and they stun them down there at Bragg Memorial.
2: Yeah, I mean, like you said, after their battle here, again, dominated here by Alabama A&M, going to FAMU, winning up in their home territory. Their quarterback, Daylon Lee, 259 passing yards and two touchdowns. A very better performance from what he displayed last week. They also ran the ball pretty well, too, against FAMU. 26 carries, 92 yards and a touchdown by running back Britton Paul. So a very just overall better performance for the Tennessee State Tigers.
0: And a huge run here by the Alabama A&M running back, a substitution here in Byron Perlant, making his first appearance of the game. Also a substitution at quarterback for the Maroon and White. Welcome to the 26-27 season, and number 8, Eric Henley. Henley, as we know, had some action on the field last year for Alabama A&M following the injury to Quad Brown. We saw a carousel of quarterbacks there last year in the 25-26 season. This time around, no thanks to injuries, but in a fashion that all A&M Bulldog fans can appreciate, in a substitution blowout, Eric Henley subs in the game. He's going to hand the ball off again. Here's Byron Perlant, able to get the carry this time. He's going to fight forward past midfield, just shy of the first down marker, which is placed on the 44-yard line of Bowie State.
3: That's another big run by these Bulldogs, who have now 3 minutes left on the clock. They're going to have to continue to run that ball, keep the first downs coming, and continue to chew away at what's left of the game.
0: 2:55 and churning here as Alabama A&M leads by 42 points, 45-2-3, still time ticking, 5 seconds on the play clock. Henley gets the snap off. He's going to hand it off to Byron. Byron fights forward, gets the first down and some as he moves forward just past the 40-yard line of Bowie State. The chains will move here, first and the chains for Alabama A&M.
3: And that's good but Bulldogs are starting to run out of field to use as 2 minutes is slowly moving towards the clock, and they'll have some time to chew away at, along with the three Bowie State timeouts that I'm sure they'll be using.
0: No, I don't think Bowie State will use those timeouts at all here, as Alabama A&M will allow the clock to milk down to the two-minute break. Maurice, I want to touch on this because it's been a conversation topic here amongst the HBCU landscape, whether you're an FCS Division I team in the MEAC or SWAC that's playing up against an FBS opponent, to some of the Division II teams, whether it's SIAC or CIAA, that have had to play up against those Division I HBCU conferences, respectfully. There's been this conversation about these money games, quote-unquote, if you will. These games where you're fighting up an opponent in play and talent, and teams are getting blown out of proportion here, right? We've seen 80 points being put up against certain teams. We've seen 70 points, like we saw earlier in the season in our opponent in the Legacy Series in Tennessee State. Well, they just came from Athens where they lost 60-3. Just what do you make of these games here for these opponents? Do you think it's a good thing? Do you think it's bad? Just what do you think about these games that they coined the phrase of money games here in the HBCU landscape?
3: Well, I mean, Chauncey, they don't call them money games for no reason. There is a financial benefit to showing up to those games and playing, just being there. But again, I take the belief of the head coach of Prairie View, Coach Jackson. He was speaking about it this week in an interview with HBCU Central about how when you go to those games, you're not necessarily going like, oh, woe is me, we're about to get dominated by this huge Power 4 school or Group of 5 school, or in the case of Bowie State, this D1 program, and go like, ah, I guess we'll just go out there, lose, and then, you know, go to the next. No, of course not. Every time you could step onto the field, you want to win, you want to compete as much as you can, and you want to compete at the highest level that you can. A lot of these guys on the Bowie State team are looking to get themselves to higher programs, as the transfer portal kind of asks you to nowadays, and the better that they show on the field here, and even if they were able to possibly come up with a win against our Bulldogs, the better they look in the future.
0: Well, also, I'll touch on this too, Maurice. These quote-unquote money games that people coin the phrase of are also games that count as to our players' tape games, if you will. You've seen guys like Carson Vincent, Shaq Leonard. I'm missing our guy over from South Carolina State, Kobe Durant, if you will. Excuse me there. Kind of lost train of thought as I was thinking about him. Kobe Durant, who's now was a former Ram, now Dallas Cowboy, who came from South Carolina State, and it was well noted by head coach Sean McVay about his play against Clemson when Clemson was great at the time. His play during that led them to believe he can play on the NFL level. As the Bulldogs continue here, following after the two-minute break, a quick pitch handoff going to number 15 for Alabama A&M, a new face, Jarvis Davis, the 5'9 sophomore wide receiver out of Bossier City, Louisiana, is able to handle the end round, gets the Bulldogs just short of the first down marker, which is placed on the 29-yard line of Bowie State, 2nd-and-1 here for the Maroon and White.
3: And if there is a spot that I'd get tackled, it'd be right short of the sticks. Bulldogs still have a chance to convert that first down and continue chewing away clock.
0: 12 personnel here on the field for Alabama A&M. Shotgun formation, receiver in motion here. Jarvis Davis fakes the end round this time, a run up the gut here just to the right hash mark. We'll see if he made it past the first down marker. They do not give it to him. Third down. And very short here for Alabama A&M.
3: Bulldogs going to need to convert this one. Just continue getting that clock away. But, yeah, definitely going to need to convert that first down to really put the nail in the coffin here.
0: Yeah, we'll definitely put the nail in the coffin. And the Bulldogs are coasting to a huge win here at Lewis Cruz Stadium in their final of a three-game homestand to start the 2026-27 campaign. Parolin moves past the first down marker and some, as Alabama A&M will get the first down here now on the Bowie State 19-yard line. 32.7 seconds. Clock still running now. Whoa, quickly shifted to 15 seconds. 14. This will probably be the last play as Perryland drives towards the left side on a power run to the left side of the field. We'll give them to midfield, and that will do it as the clock strikes zero. Alabama A&M moves on to 3-1 on the season, securing a huge win here at home, 45-3. And what we can just point out was a plain old-fashioned kick in here from Alabama A&M. When you look at the box score, it will be very, very friendly here for the Maroon and White. A lot of plays they can point out in some highs here as they move forward into SWAC conference play, but also some moments that they can point to and say, here's what we need to work on as well as we get ready for that conference play as well here, Maurice.
3: Yeah, Chauncey. I mean, SWAC should be beginning next week. It's great to see these Bulldogs get out early, keep feet on necks, and make sure that these Bowie State Bulldogs don't even make it close. Great big win by the Bulldogs today. They'll get ready for SWAC play next week, and I think they're about as ready as they can be, Chauncey.
0: You think they're ready as they can be? I can't wait to find out, and we'll find out all together, folks, here on 90.9 WJAB as Alabama A&M heads to Tallahassee, Florida. Once again, that's a 6 p.m. kickoff. You can find the pregame show here on 90.9 WJAB starting at 5:45 p.m. Central Time as well. Once again, our score from Lewis Cruz Stadium, 45 Bowie State 3. The Bulldogs conclude their three-game homestand and continue their quest on the road in Tallahassee as they face off against the FAMU Rattlers. That's once again next Saturday night, Alabama A&M, Florida A&M, the Battle of the Hills of the Hill or the Seven Hills here on 90.9 WJAB. The game will be held at Bragg Memorial Stadium. Once again, for our incredible team behind the scenes, Maurice Brooks, and also thanks again to our new team member, Enderica Reeves, as well joining us on our new program, the Bulldog Booth. We'd like to say thank you all for listening. 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And coming up in 1 minute, Maurice Brooks and also Kyle, our statistician and our spotter, will break down the game following after the 1 minute break here on the Alabama A&M Bulldog Sports Network, 90.9 WJAB FM or WJAB.org. 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
1: Well, the Bulldogs come away big in tonight's Battle of the Bulldogs. It was delayed by about an hour and a half before we got underway, but our Alabama A&M Bulldogs jumped out ahead, kept feet on necks, and finished it out strong. Welcome to the Alabama A&M Bulldogs postgame show right here in the McCaleb McIntosh Senior Press Box. I'm your host, Maurice Brooks, joined by our lovely spotter and helper all around, Kyle Sullivan. Kyle, how you doing today after the big win?
2: I'm good, man. This was a great performance by our Bulldogs. It's just an overall dominating performance by our Bulldogs, just all over the stat line. Just the 538 total yards by our Bulldogs in comparison to 165 by the Bowie State Bulldogs. And a pretty insane stat, 426 passing yards from our Bulldogs to their 7.
1: Yeah, and just about that, even more interesting about that receiving yard number for Bowie State is that they were able to convert more first downs than they got passing yards this entire game. Just an insane showing by our Bulldog secondary.
2: Right. I mean, the Bowie State Bulldogs were able to run the ball pretty effectively, 42 attempts, 158 yards in comparison to 112 by the A&M Bulldogs. But still, I mean, just the fact that they had more first downs, 12, to passing yards, 7, is just a true testament to this Bulldog defense, especially the secondary.
1: And, man, just switching it over to the Bulldog offense that just really jumped out immediately. Quad Brown connecting with Jordan Chambers Smith as he ran all the way down the sideline, almost 60 yards to find himself into the end zone. And right at that moment, you saw them get in the way and get out of the way and get off the field in a hurry with 6 points on the board. It was just like, man, we're going to see another offensive explosion, especially coming off of that great week that they had right here at Lewis Cruz Stadium in the Legacy Series against TSU.
2: Exactly. And what I love to see most about this game was the consistency on both sides of the ball, especially when you talk about the offense. Being able to spread the ball around, keep the game going and flowing, being able to not go away from the run game, but being able to use that, but also dominate in the pass game, like you said, and being able to spread the wealth across all different targets to Darrell Williams, Jamal Bean, Conley, all these guys, you know, being able to get in on the action. It was just a great overall showing by our Bulldog offense.
1: Yeah, and you were saying it, just spreading the ball around, spreading the love. We said during the broadcast itself, you know, quoting Tupac, however you want it.
2: Exactly.
1: As the Bulldog quarterbacks between Quad Brown, Mac Armstrong, and Eric Handley, who came in at the very end of the game, there were 10 different receivers, correction, that caught a pass today. And for, believe, except for Colton Nero, who was unable to gain any yardage on his pass, each of these receivers each had over 10 yards for their reception. Jalen Robinson, of course, getting his all 14 of his yards in his one catch.
2: Yeah, I mean, Quad Brown, 25 of 32, 78 completion percentage, 350 yards, 3 total touchdowns, 2 through the air and 1 on the ground. Just an overall just dominant performance by Quad Brown. 190.6 QBR. That is a very outstanding number for our Bulldog quarterback here.
1: Yeah, I mean, you don't really get much higher up. At that point, it starts getting ludicrous.
2: Right.
1: We were speaking about it off air, Kyle, and just looking at the stats of this game and how it went for these Bulldogs, it almost looked like it was you playing your little brother in Madden and just letting the score run up until time ran out.
2: That's exactly what it looked like offensively and even defensively also. The Bulldogs were able to have a combined sack with Barber and Robbins, both with a half sack to finish off the game. I mean, and then the blocked field goal towards the end of the game, and then Hudson Davis, you know, being able to take it all the way to the house, just to the icing on the keg of what of just a dominant performance from our Bulldogs.
1: Yeah, that takeaway was the only turnover of the game, as you noted, and the Bulldogs definitely turned it into some instant offense, as the Bulldog defense even outscored Bowie State as a team today. So just a great full three-level showing from the offense, defense, and even the special teams stepping in to get a little work done for these Alabama A&M Bulldogs, as they will win the Battle of the Bulldogs, and not only that, but go perfect in this homestand. They go 3-for-3, including a very tough game against TSU. But when we get back from this break, we'll preview the road trip that the Bulldogs have on the way. More on them and the Seven Hills that they'll be fighting in right after this one-minute break. 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

0: Welcome back to Lewis Cruz Stadium. Alabama A&M marching maroon and white playing for the crowd right now as they get the fifth quarter going. Nothing like an HBCU band. Maurice Brooks, Kyle Sullivan here in the booth for the Bulldog postgame show. And as I said right before the break, we'll have to talk about our team that's coming up as the Bulldogs will be going all the way down to Tallahassee, Florida to take on the Florida A&M Rattlers and the Seven Hills. Kyle, tell me a little bit more about what we're getting into.
1: Yeah, you know, I am excited for this upcoming matchup against FAMU after this three-game performance at home, dominating. You know, FAMU was coming off a close loss today to the Tennessee State Tigers, 29-26. You know, they had backup quarterback Armon Parker come into the game, who had a pretty solid performance, 14-25, 267 yards, two touchdowns and an interception. They also had another quarterback come in, Dustin Fletcher, who came in later, threw for 48 yards and a touchdown. You know, we know about their starting quarterback who went down with that pretty big injury. And so it's going to be very interesting to see how FAMU prepares for this hot Bulldog team next week.
0: Yeah, and the Bulldogs are playing about as good as they can, the best that I've seen them play in some years. As you were saying, Kyle, Isaiah Knowles, the QB1 for those Rattlers, has gone down, went down in week two with an injury, and believe that injury will end his season. Mm-hmm. Said there was no issues with it. He's still having a great life. He's getting engaged soon. So congratulations to him.
1: Yeah, congratulations for real.
0: But his Rattlers team definitely in need of him, as just tonight they took on the Tennessee State Tigers, who were coming off of a loss from us, Alabama A&M Bulldogs, as they were 0-3 heading to that game. And if a team was hungry, it looked like the Tigers were starving as they finally scratched their first win across a 29-26 final over in Tallahassee.
1: Yeah, how about the Tennessee State Tigers? Like you said, coming off of a 30-3 loss to our A&M Bulldogs, just be able to go into FAMU and have a bounce-back game like that, especially from the quarterback, Damon Lee. Like I said earlier, 260 passing yards and two touchdowns. Just an overall bounce-back performance for them. What a great way for them to get into the win column for their first win of the season.
0: Absolutely. And it's been some time since our Alabama A&M Bulldogs have taken a win against the Florida Rattlers. Mm-hmm. And it's since 1971 was the last time that Alabama A&M took a win against Florida A&M. And last year it should have happened. We were speaking with Chauncey that we had a chance back in 2021 where that could have happened. Of course, Florida A&M, a new member to the SWAC, they were MEAC. They were part of the MEAC conference up until a few years ago before they finally made the transition over here. So not too many times that we've seen them. But in the times that we have, it's just been so close but so far. Kyle, what's going to be the plan to get these Bulldogs finally over the hump?
1: Yeah, you know, when you said 1971, I almost couldn't believe you, you know, making me want to walk out of here. Like, there's no way that could be a real stat. But honestly, the way FAMU has looked this season so far, they started off on a little rough patch. You know, they're only averaging around 13, 14 points per game. And the way that this Bulldog defense is playing, I mean, they got to come out swinging, dominating on the defensive line. Being able to stop the run game, you know, we saw Bowie State today be able to put 150 rushing yards on them. They got to clean that stuff up. And, you know, as long as they're able to keep, like I said, consistency, being able to stay consistent and getting to the quarterback, getting pressure while playing lockdown secondary defense. Alabama A&M, they have a really, really, really good shot to beat FAMU, like I said, the first time since 1971.
0: Yeah, and it's just going to be a matter of if they can finally clean those things up, put it all together. An unfortunate year last year where the Bulldogs really played those Rattlers very close to a 10-13 loss, I believe. And this year, hopefully, going to not only get over the hump, but maybe get over the hills, you know, one of the Seven Hills.
1: Yeah.
0: But before we head on out, it was our maroon out game, which meant that we were honoring our Hall of Famers, our brand new Hall of Famers, as for the first time in 3 years, the Alabama A&M Athletics Department introduced 9 Bulldogs into the Hall of Fame. That ceremony happening last night in the ballroom of the Ernest L. Knight Center. Once again, a big congratulations to Alexandria Brethelton Boyd, Princess Dixon Mitchell, and Nedra Brown, all of the volleyball team. Nedra Brown, a volleyball coach, transferred over to being one of the softball coaches right at the end of her time with volleyball. Of course, we have basketball's Terrence Vandeleer and Ladarius Tabb. Vandeleer, one of Coach L. Van Petaway's players back in his time, almost got pulled away from Vanderbilt, as he was telling us during the broadcast. Ryan Allen Shea of track and field, and our two lady Sea Dogs, Tania Carlton Evans and Lori Reed Fuller, who were of that swimming and diving team, both class of 1988. They were both college Black National All-Americans, Fuller being a National American MVP in 1986, where Fuller held 7 swimming records and qualified for NCAA Nationals in 84 and 85. Kyle, I don't even know we had I know we got the pool over at the gym,
1: right.
0: But a swim team, I don't even know we had anything like that.
1: Yeah, man, that's pretty insane. I mean, just all the names that you – just that's such a legendary list of Bulldogs who have been able to come here and, you know, bring and create their legacy and share it with the rest of us. It's really an honor to be able to talk about these Bulldogs and their lasting legacy that they're leaving here. Truly an amazing thing.
0: Yeah, it is truly amazing. There will be a documentary coming out very shortly about those Lady Sea Dogs and the swim program as a whole. Be on the lookout for that as that drops. And, of course, our final Alabama A&M Hall of Famer of the class of 26, Barry Wagner, graduated in football in 1990. And back in the day, he was one of those guys. Sam Shade talked about him in our coaches press conference back on Thursday about how during the Magic City Classic, Shade, being a Birmingham native, went to go watch it and saw Barry Wagner just do Barry Wagner things, continuing to put up numbers as back in that season that Coach Sam Shade saw him for. He was leading Division II in receiving yards. He would go on to hold the Division II record for years after that, and still currently is tied for the single game catch record, a game where he played up against Tuskegee University, where he had 23 catches. Actually, correction, it was Clark Atlanta University, where he had 23 catches for 370 yards and 5 touchdowns.
1: Oh my goodness! Just you could literally make a whole documentary on his career alone. Yeah. It's that legendary, from his college career to then getting to his professional career to the NFL and even into arena football. Just the stuff that this man has been able to accomplish, not only on the field but off the field as well, impacting so many people, you know, with his career. It's truly a blessing to be able to see what that man has been able to do for this program.
0: Yeah, a huge congratulations to him and the 8 other Alabama A&M Bulldogs who will be cemented in history forever. And while they're cemented in history, it looks like this show is going to be history. From everyone here and the McCaleb McIntosh Senior Press Box, I've been Maurice Brooks, joined by Kyle Sullivan. This has been the Bulldog Postgame Show. Join us next week as we get ready for Tallahassee. That pregame will start with me at the pregame at 5:45. Don't miss it. And we'll have kickoff with Chauncey and myself starting at 6 p.m. This has been the Bulldog Postgame Show on the Alabama A&M Bulldog Sports Network, WJAB-FM, WJAB.org. Good night, everybody.
2: 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The president of Alabama A&M University is Dr. Daniel K. Wims. The vice president for Marketing, Communications, and Advancement is Mr. Jamal Ali. The vice president, director of athletics, is Dr. Paul A. Bryant. The director of electronic media communications is Mr. Elvin Jenkins. The associate director is Ms. Latoya Clemens. The on-site board operator is Mr. Melvin Felton. The program manager is Ms. Erica Fox. The chief engineer is Mr. Michael Morns. 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

One month ago today, I was happy as a lark. But now, I go for walks, to the movies, maybe to the park. I have a seat on the same old bench to watch the children play. You know, tomorrow is their future. But for me, just another day. They all gather around me. They seem to know my name. We laugh, tell a few jokes, but it still doesn't ease my pain. I know I can't hide from a memory, though day after day I've tried. I keep saying, she'll be back, but today, again

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1: Your first choice, of course, was to donate it to where?
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1: Welcome to the Mainline, WJAB's church calendar of events. WJAB underwriter, Union Hill PB Church, 2115 Winchester Road, and its pastor, Reverend Dr. Oscar L. Montgomery Sr., will celebrate its 115th church anniversary and 33rd homecoming celebration. The anniversary concludes this morning at 10:45 a.m. The guest speaker for the worship service is Elder Michael Hartwell. Dinner will follow the service. Christ Community Church, 410 Johns Road, Huntsville, will celebrate the 18th pastoral anniversary of its senior pastor, Reverend Dr. Earl C. Johnson, and co-pastor, Reverend Linda Johnson, this morning at 10 a.m. The guest speaker will be Reverend Archie Morris, pastor of True Light Missionary Baptist Church, Hattiesburg, Mississippi. The 2:30 p.m. guest speaker will be Reverend Dr. Carlos D. Williams, pastor of First Missionary Baptist Church, Huntsville. If you would like your church event mentioned on the Mainline, please email it 2 weeks in advance to erica.fox@aamu.edu. This has been the Mainline, WJAB's church calendar of events.

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2: We're living in a time where everybody is struggling for their lives. 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
1: What's cool? A touchdown pass from Tom Brady. Your first job. Going to a concert. Seeing a LeBron James dunk live. What's not cool? Bullying. 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Bullying is not one.
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1: Welcome to the Mainline WJAB's Church Calendar of Events. Greater Huntsville Interdenominational Ministerial Fellowship Incorporated, GHIMF, will have a gospel explosion Saturday, September 26th from 11 a.m. to 1 p.m. It will be on the grounds of the Calvary Hill Center, 2900 Fairbanks Street. The guest speaker will be Reverend Dr. Larry Davidson, pastor of Hopewell Missionary Baptist Church, New Market, Alabama. WJAB underwriter, First Missionary Baptist

His church, 3509 Blue Spring Road, and its pastor, Dr. Carlos D. Williams, invite all Huntsville College students and alumni to its College Day. It will be Sunday, September 27th at 9:30 a.m. The guest speaker will be Mr. Jackson Quarles. Wear your favorite college colors and alma mater gear. For more details, 256-852-4318. If you would like your church event mentioned on the main line, please email it 2 weeks in advance to erica.fox@aamu.edu. This has been the main line, WJAB's church calendar of events.

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0: I wake up a superhero, suited up. 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Plus, granny out there praying, right?
1: Going to the next level.
2: That's right.
0: Living in his will, moving these wheels. So we get to church, party on.

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How Jesus rose

0: JAB's Vehicles for Charity program is a great way to support the station. 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
1: What is your name?
2: Sandra Hyder Wesley.
1: What kind of car was it that you donated?
2: A Mercedes-Benz, a 2001 S430.
1: And what was your fondest memory of that car?
2: It was a smooth ride.
1: Why did you donate the car to WJAB?
2: Because we had no storage space for it. It was sitting outside, and we had other cars in the garage. And we figured someone could use it instead of it deteriorating in the yard.
1: Your first choice, of course, was to donate it to where?
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Come on, somebody. 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And we don't praise him because we want results. 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And his mercy endure forever. 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Oh!

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1: Welcome to the Main Line WJAB's Church Calendar of Events. St. Rebecca PB Church, 330 Grimwood Road, Hazel Green, Alabama, will have its pastor's 25th anniversary banquet celebration Friday, October 2nd at 6 p.m. at the Jackson Center. The number for ticket information is 256-508-5536 or 256-509-3563. Indian Creek Primitive Baptist Church will celebrate the 30th pastoral anniversary of Reverend Timothy M. Rainey with a banquet on Friday, October 2nd at 6 p.m. at the Huntsville Botanical Garden. The guest speaker is Reverend Dr. Jeffrey T. Rainey. Reverend Richard Whetstone has ticket information at 256-837-2335. If you would like your church event mentioned on the main line, please email it 2 weeks in advance.

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1: This is an important message from the U.S. Department of Health and Human Services. Drug products that have been exposed to flood water or any unsafe water may become contaminated and should be thrown out. Check all of your drugs for water contamination, including drugs that have been removed from their original packaging and stored in pill organizers or other containers. Throw out any drugs that may have been contaminated, including pills, liquids, drugs for injection, inhalers, and skin drugs.
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know, down in the country, when we would clap, we would all clap and move like this. Come on, everybody. Anybody from North Carolina? Anybody from Georgia and Florida and South Carolina? Y'all know what I'm talking about. Just 'cause you in L.A. Come on, let's do it like we used to do it.

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Thank you, Jesus. 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Listen.

My God, my God. Thank you, Jesus.

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3: Welcome to the Mainline, WJAB's church calendar of events. Indian Creek PB Church, located at 380 Indian Creek Road, will have its 30th pastoral anniversary of Reverend Timothy M. Rainey Sr. Sunday, October 4th. Reverend Dr. Timothy M. Rainey II will be the guest preacher, and the Indian Creek PB Church Mass Choir will sing during the 10 a.m. service. Mount Canaan Missionary Baptist Church, 423 Battle Street, Talladega, Alabama, will have its third pastoral anniversary of AAMU alumnus Reverend Dwayne Plain.

Prayer, Sunday, October 4th at 2:30 p.m. The guest speaker is Pastor D.J. Manuel of Lily Baptist Church, Birmingham, Alabama. The 159th Annual Session of the Alabama State Missionary Baptist Convention, Incorporated, will be November 10th through the 13th in Montgomery, Alabama. The website for registration information is www.alabamastatebaptist.org. If you would like your church event mentioned on the main line, please email it 2 weeks in advance to erica.fox@aamu.edu. This has been the main line, WJAB's church calendar of events.

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1: Welcome to the Mainline, WJAB's church calendar of events. Indian Creek PB Church, located at 380 Indian Creek Road, will have its 30th pastoral anniversary of Reverend Timothy M. Rainey Sr., Sunday, October 4th. Reverend Dr. Timothy M. Rainey II will be the guest preacher, and the Indian Creek PB Church Mass Choir will sing during the 10 a.m. service. Mount Canaan Missionary Baptist Church, 423 Battle Street, Talladega, Alabama, will have its third pastoral anniversary of AAMU alumnus Reverend Dwayne Player, Sunday, October 4th at 2:30 p.m. The guest speaker is Pastor DJ Manuel of Lily Baptist Church, Birmingham, Alabama. The 159th annual session of the Alabama State Missionary Baptist Convention, Incorporated, will be November 10th through the 13th in Montgomery, Alabama. The website for registration information is www.alabamastatebaptist.org. If you would like your church event mentioned on the main line, please email it 2 weeks in advance to erica.fox@aamu.edu. This has been the main line, WJAB's church calendar of events.

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1: Thank you very much. Thank you. I'm Kirk Whalum. Mike Manson on bass, J.D. Blair on drums, my special guest, Paul Jackson Jr. on guitar, George Duke on piano. Ladies and gentlemen, the gospel according to jazz.
2: 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That's In the Spirit, the gospel according to jazz, every Thursday at 9 a.m. with yours truly, Erica Fox. 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
1: Welcome to the Mainline WJAB's church calendar of events. St. Rebecca PB Church, 330 Grimwood Road, Hazel Green, Alabama, will have its pastor's 25th anniversary banquet celebration Friday, October 2nd at 6 p.m. at the Jackson Center. The number for ticket information is 256-508-5536 or 256-509-3563. Indian Creek Primitive Baptist Church will celebrate the 30th pastoral anniversary of Reverend Timothy M. Rainey with a banquet on Friday, October 2nd at 6 p.m. at the Huntsville Botanical Garden. The guest speaker is Reverend Dr. Jeffrey T. Rainey. Reverend Richard Whetstone has ticket information at 256-837-2335. If you would like your church event mentioned on the main line, please email it 2 weeks in advance to erica.fox@aamu.edu. This has been the main line, WJAB's church calendar of events.

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0: WJAB has taken you to the House of Blues, the House of Gospel, and the House of Jazz. But have you come to the La Casa Latina de Jazz? Hola, bienvenidos. Hello and welcome. I'm Erica Fox, and I'm inviting you to the Latin Jazz House. Every Friday morning at 9 o'clock, I'll bring you some of the best salsa, merengue, mambo, and much more from some of the elite and some of the classic Latin jazz musicians, such as the late Tito Puente, the late Celia Cruz, Gumby Ortiz, Arturo Sandoval, Pete Escovedo, and much more. 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
1: 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Greater Huntsville Interdenominational Ministerial Fellowship Incorporated, GHIMF, will have a gospel explosion Saturday, September 26th from 11 a.m. to 1 p.m. It will be on the grounds of the Calvary Hill Center, 2900 Fairbanks Street. The guest speaker will be Reverend Dr. Larry Davidson, pastor of Hopewell Missionary Baptist Church, New Market, Alabama. WJAB Underwriter, First Missionary Baptist Church, 3509 Blue Spring Road, and its pastor, Dr. Carlos D. Williams, invite all Huntsville College students and alumni to its College Day. It will be Sunday, September 27th at 9:30 a.m. The guest speaker will be Mr. Jackson Quarles. Wear your favorite college colors and alma mater gear. For more details, 256-852-4318. If you would like your church event mentioned on the main line, please email it 2 weeks in advance to erica.fox@aamu.edu. 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
2: Donna, pray for us. 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
2: Welcome to the Mainline, WJAB's church calendar of events. WJAB underwriter, Union Hill PB Church, 2115 Winchester Road, and its pastor, Reverend Dr. Oscar L. Montgomery Sr., will celebrate its 115th church anniversary and 33rd homecoming celebration. The anniversary concludes this morning at 10:45 a.m. The guest speaker for the worship service is Elder Michael Hartwell. Dinner will follow the service. Christ Community Church, 410 Johns Road, Huntsville, will celebrate the 18th pastoral anniversary of its senior pastor, Reverend Dr. Earl C. Johnson, and co-pastor, Reverend Linda Johnson, this morning at 10 a.m. The guest speaker will be Reverend Archie Morris, pastor of True Light Missionary Baptist Church, Hattiesburg, Mississippi. The 2:30 p.m. guest speaker will be Reverend Dr. Carlos D. Williams, pastor of First Missionary Baptist Church, Huntsville. If you would like your church event mentioned on the main line, please email it 2 weeks in advance to erica.fox@aamu.edu. This has been the main line, WJAB's church calendar of events.

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1: 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WJAB underwriter, Union Hill PB Church, 2115 Winchester Road, and its pastor, Reverend Dr. Oscar L. Montgomery Sr., will celebrate its 115th church anniversary and 33rd homecoming celebration. The anniversary concludes this morning at 10:45 a.m. The guest speaker for the worship service is Elder Michael Hartwell. Dinner will follow the service. Christ Community Church, 410 Johns Road, Huntsville, will celebrate the 18th pastoral anniversary of its senior pastor, Reverend Dr. Earl C. Johnson, and co-pastor, Reverend Linda Johnson, this morning at 10 a.m. The guest speaker will be Reverend Archie Morris, pastor of True Light Missionary Baptist Church, Hattiesburg, Mississippi. The 2:30 p.m. guest speaker will be Reverend Dr. Carlos D. Williams, pastor of First Missionary Baptist Church, Huntsville. If you would like your church event mentioned on the main line, please email it 2 weeks in advance to erica.fox@aamu.edu. This has been the main line, WJAB's church calendar of events.

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2: 50 over 50 years, the sensational Nightingales been proclaiming our Lord and Savior Jesus Christ. All that time I wasn't living the life I was singing about. I was playing church, saying, Lord, Lord, from my lips, but my heart was far from God. We can fool man sometimes, but we can't fool God no time. Is it indeed time out for playing church? Mother told me, said, son, don't you play with God like that. It's too dangerous. Then mother said something to me, I never will forget it as long as I live. Mother will look at me straight in the eye. She said, son, listen, don't you know you can sing a lie just as well as you can tell one? Time out for playing church. I laid my hands on mother's forehead in the casket. I spoke to her spirit. I said, mother, I'm going to be at that meeting one of these days to see you and greet you. There's going to be a great meeting, and I want to be at the meeting. 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

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I recall in September 71, I went into the hospital because I was becoming paralyzed.

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heat of the night, the heat of the night. Ah!

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But you know what I tell them? I say, if you get in trouble, you're going to have to go back to this same old music. If you walk in the doctor's office and he tell you you got 6 months to live, the hip-hop ain't going to help you. You're going to have to fall down on your knees every now and then and say,

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Yeah.

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From

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2: 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Welcome to the Mainline, WJAB's church calendar of events. WJAB underwriter, Union Hill PB Church, 2115 Winchester Road, and its pastor, Reverend Dr. Oscar L. Montgomery Sr., will celebrate its 115th church anniversary and 33rd homecoming celebration. The anniversary concludes this morning at 10:45 a.m. The guest speaker for the worship service is Elder Michael Hartwell. Dinner will follow the service. Christ Community Church, 410 Johns Road, Huntsville, will celebrate the 18th pastoral anniversary of its senior pastor, Reverend Dr. Earl C. Johnson, and co-pastor, Reverend Linda Johnson, this morning at 10 a.m. The guest speaker will be Reverend Archie Morris, pastor of True Light Missionary Baptist Church, Hattiesburg, Mississippi. The 2:30 p.m. guest speaker will be Reverend Dr. Carlos D. Williams, pastor of First Missionary Baptist Church, Huntsville. If you would like your church event mentioned on the main line, please email it 2 weeks in advance to erica.fox@aamu.edu. This has been the main line, WJAB's church calendar of events.

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3: You'll say this and you don't have to know it. You don't have to know the song, but you know it. So we're going to just say it. I'm going to say it one time and you repeat it. We're going to sound in one voice. Watch this.
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Wonderful, wonderful Jesus. Let us all welcome tonight the Birmingham Community Mass Choir of the Gospel Music Workshop of America.

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1: 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St. Rebecca PB Church, 330 Grimwood Road, Hazel Green, Alabama, will have its pastor's 25th anniversary banquet celebration Friday, October 2nd at 6 p.m. at the Jackson Center. The number for ticket information is 256-508-5536 or 256-509-3563. Indian Creek Primitive Baptist Church will celebrate the 30th pastoral anniversary of Reverend Timothy M. Rainey with a banquet

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0: 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God's got a blessing.
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1: Welcome to the Mainline, WJAB's church calendar of events. Indian Creek PB Church, located at 380 Indian Creek Road, will have its 30th pastoral anniversary of Reverend Timothy M. Rainey Sr., Sunday, October 4th. Reverend Dr. Timothy M. Rainey II will be the guest preacher, and the Indian Creek PB Church Mass Choir will sing during the 10 a.m. service. Mount Canaan Missionary Baptist Church, 423 Battle Street, Talladega, Alabama, will have its third pastoral anniversary of AAMU alumnus Reverend Dwayne Player, Sunday, October 4th at 2:30 p.m. The guest speaker is Pastor DJ Manuel of Lily Baptist Church, Birmingham, Alabama. The 159th annual session of the Alabama State Missionary Baptist Convention, Incorporated, will be November 10th through the 13th in Montgomery, Alabama. The website for registration information is www.alabamastatebaptist.org. If you would like your church event mentioned on the main line, please email it 2 weeks in advance to erica.fox@aamu.edu. This has been the main line, WJAB's church calendar of events.

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He's been real, real, real, real good. 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

0: just believe. 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And watch him make a way.
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0: Just believe.
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0: 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Come on, say it,
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1: it's not over.
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1: it's not over.
0: And all you gotta do is keep your head to the sky. 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
1: it's not over.

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1: Somebody shout hallelujah. 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Tell your neighbor, say, your wilderness is not permanent.

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Look at your neighbor and say, neighbor, it's good to be alive, but it's best to live. And guess what? Guess what?

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Good afternoon and welcome to the Sunday edition of Return to the Source. I'm your host, Douglas Turner. As always on the Sunday edition, I'll be bringing you 3 hours of the very best of the jazz tradition, old as well as new. This afternoon on Return to the Source, I'm going to be shining the jazz spotlight on the late violinist Billy Bang and the late drummer and NEA jazz master Chico Hamilton. 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When we come back in the 3 o'clock hour, we'll be shining the jazz spotlight on the late violinist Billy Bang.

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1: Welcome back to the 3 o'clock hour. I'm your host, Douglas Turner. We're going to be shining the jazz spotlight this hour on the late violinist Billy Bang. He was born on September 20th, 1947 in Mobile, Alabama. So today is the 79th anniversary of his life and music. He and his family would move to the Bronx when he was still an infant, and as a child, he attended a special school for musicians in nearby Harlem, and he, since he was fairly small, he received a violin. In fact, he really wanted to play the saxophone, but he ended up with the violin, and he acquired the nickname Billy Bang from a cartoon character, popular cartoon character. In fact, he was born William Vincent Walker, and he studied the violin until he earned a hardship scholarship to a private high school in Stockbridge, Massachusetts, at which point he abandoned the instrument because the school did not have a music program. He had difficulty adjusting to life at the school, where he encountered racism and he developed confusion about his identity, which he later blamed for his onset of schizophrenia, and felt that he had little in common with the largely privileged children at the school. And he struggled to reconcile the disparity between the wealth of the school and the poverty of his Bronx neighborhood. He would leave the school after 2 years, and he attended a school in the Bronx. He did not graduate, however. He decided not to return to school after receiving his draft papers, and at the age of 18, he was drafted into the U.S. Army. He spent 6 months in basic training, and he arrived in Vietnam just in time for the Tet Offensive, and he started out as an infantryman. He did one tour of combat duty, and he returned after the war. His life was without direction. In fact, like many veterans who came back from Vietnam, and the job he held before the Army had been filled in his absence. He pursued and then abandoned a law degree before becoming politically active and falling in with an underground group of revolutionaries. And, of course, since he had been in the Army, the group used him to procure firearms for the group during trips to Maryland and Virginia. And during one of those trips, Bang spotted three violins in a pawn shop, and he impulsively purchased one. He began playing the violin again. He would later join Sun Ra's band in 1977. He co-founded the String Trio of New York. He would go on, of course, to make a number of recordings as a leader. In fact, we're going to start out with music from his 2001 recording, I should say 2000 recording, called Big Bang Theory. And Billy Bang performing a Freddie Hubbard composition, one called Little Sunflower.

0: Music by our spotlight artist here in the 3 o'clock hour with late violinist Billy Bang. That was music from his 2004 recording called Vietnam Reflections. In fact, we heard his composition Reflections with James Spalding on alto sax and flute, Henry Threadgill on flute, Ted Daniel on the trumpet, Butch Morris as the conductor, John Hicks on piano, Curtis Lundy on bass, Michael Garvin on drums, and Ron Brown on percussion. We started out the set with music from his 2000 recording, Big Bang Theory, and we heard him performing the Freddie Hubbard composition, Little Sunflower, with Cordell Moffett on the drums, Alexis T. Pope on piano, Curtis Lundy on the bass. Keep your dial here. We'll be back with more music from Billy Bang after this message.
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0: You're listening to Return to the Source. We're celebrating the 79th anniversary of the life and music of violinist Billy Bang, and he passed away on April 11th, 2011, and there is a documentary that, if you're interested in learning more about him, it's called Billy Bang, Long Overdue. It was released in 2012. I think now it's currently streaming on Tubi service, and of course, you're going to hear some more music by Billy Bang. In fact, we're going to end our tribute to him today with music from the 2003 recording that features his quintet with Frank Lowe on saxophone, with one called At Play in the Fields of the Lords. It's Billy Bang.

You're listening to music by our spotlight artist, the late violinist Billy Bang, from a 2003 recording called Above and Beyond, An Evening in Grand Rapids. You're listening to the tune At Play in the Fields of the Lord, featured the lay saxophonist Frank Lowe. In fact, he would pass away just a couple of months after this recording. Also featured Andrew Bimke on piano, Todd Nicholson on bass, Tatsuya Nakatani on the drums. Keep your dial here. There's more great jazz coming your way on Return to the Source.

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5: And we're going to keep our violin thing going. In fact, this is music from late violinist John Blake, one called For Tomorrow.

That's music from violinist and NEA jazz master Regina Carter from her from her 2000 recording on Verve album called Motor City Moments. Of course, that was the Stanley Turrentine composition Don't Mess with Mr. T, with Warner Garrick on the piano, Daryl Hall on bass, Lewis Nash on the drums, and Maya Casales on percussion. We started out the set with music from the late violinist John Blake from his 1983 recording Maiden Dance, and we heard him on the tune For Tomorrow. That was written by and featured McCoy Tyner on piano, Cecil McBee on bass, Wilby Fletcher on the drums, and Leonard Gibbs on percussion. You're listening to Return to the Source. Stay tuned. Coming up in the 4 o'clock hour, going to be shining the jazz spotlight on the late drummer and NEA jazz master Chico Hamilton. So be sure and keep your dial here for that. Taking us into the 4 o'clock hour is music by vibraphonist Jalen Baker, in fact, from his new recording, Repaved. This composition, one called Cashmere, on Return to the Source.

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listening to music by vibraphonist Jalen Baker from his new recording on Cellar Records called Repaved, his composition Cashmere. And of course, here in the 4 o'clock hour, we're going to be shining the jazz spotlight on the late drummer and NEA jazz master Chico Hamilton. In fact, he was born on September 20th, 1921 in Los Angeles. So today is the 105th anniversary of his life and music. In fact, he was born Forest Thorn Hamilton, and another one of the great musicians to come out of LA at that time. And he first started playing the clarinet before switching to drums. And in high school, he formed a band whose members included Ernie Royal, Charles Mingus, Illinois Jacquette, Buddy Collette, Dexter Gordon, and Jack Kelso, of course, L.A. residents. And in the 1940s, Hamilton accompanied Lionel Hampton, Slim and Slam, Lester Young, T-Bone Walker, Duke Ellington, and others. And he served in the Army from 1942 through 1946, where he studied drums with Joe Jones. And upon his release, he toured with Count Basie and others. In 1948, he joined Lena Horne, with whom he stayed for 6 years. And he first became involved with film early in his career. In fact, he appeared in the 1941 film You'll Never Get Rich, starring Fred Astaire. He also appeared in the 1952 recording Road to Bali, starring Bob Hope and Bing Crosby. And he later had a prominent role as an actor and band leader in the 1957 movie Sweet Smell of Success, starring Burt Lancaster and Tony Curtis. He was also featured in the 1959 Newport Jazz Festival documentary Jazz on a Summer's Day, and he composed music for the soundtrack to Roman Polanski's 1965 recording Repulsion. And although the 50s saw him playing behind such stars as Billie Holiday, Nat King Cole, Sarah Vaughan, Billy Eckstine, Ella Fitzgerald, Sammy Davis Jr., and others, he began leading a quartet in 1952 with Jerry Mulligan. He also began to lead his own outfits by the middle of the 1950s. His preferred format at that time was the quintet, and the membership of his groups would yield several major jazz artists through the years, including Jim Hall, Charles Lloyd, Gabor Zabot, Eric Dolphy, Ron Carter, Steve Turay, Arthur Blythe, Larry Coryell, and Paul Horn. And we're going to begin our spotlight on Chico Hamilton with music from recordings that he did in the mid, or I should say the early to mid 60s for Impulse Records. In fact, we're going to start out with music from his 1962 recording called Passing Through. This one is called Lady Gabor.

0: listening to our spotlight artist here in the 4 o'clock hour, the late drummer Chico Hamilton, from the 1962 recording Passing Through on Impulse Records, the tune called Lady Gabor, featured and was written by Gabor Szabo on guitar, along with George Bohannon on trombone, Albert Stinson on bass, Charles Loy on flute and tenor saxophone. In fact, we'll hear some more music by that group after this message.
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1: Celebrating the 105th anniversary of the life and music of the late drummer Chico Hamilton. In fact, here's some more music that features his group with Charles Lloyd on tenor saxophone, Gabor Szabo on guitar, and Albert Stinson on bass with a tune called Forest Flower.

You're listening to our spotlight artist here in the 4 o'clock hour, late drummer Chico Hamilton. Music from his 1963 recording on Impulse called Man from Two Worlds. And of course, the tune Forest Flower, Sunrise and Sunset, written by and featuring Charles Lloyd on tenor saxophone, Gabor Szabo on guitar, Albert Stinson on the bass. Keep your dial here, 90.9 FM. 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
4: Celebrating the 105th anniversary of the life and music of the late drummer and Los Angeles native Chico Hamilton. In 1965, Hamilton moved from Los Angeles to New York City, where he formed a production company creating music for commercials on television and radio. Of course, he continued leading his band. Here's music from another recording that he did for Impulse Records, 1966 recording called The Dealer. It's Chico Hamilton with one call for Mods Only.

listening to Chico Hamilton from his 1966 recording, The Dealer, on Impulse Records. The tune called For Mods Only featured Larry Coryell on guitar, Archie Shepp on the piano, along with Arnie Lawrence on alto and Richard Davis on the bass. And Chico Hamilton was an original faculty member of the New School of Jazz and Contemporary Music in New York City, in fact, in 1987. 2 years later, he debuted his Euphoria Ensemble, and he toured the U.S., Canada, Europe, and South America. And, of course, he was also the subject of a 1994 documentary called Dancing to a Different Drummer. He would be named an NEA Jazz Master in 2004, and he was also appointed to the President's Council on the Arts in 2006. And in 2007, he received a Living Legacy Jazz Award at Washington, D.C.'s Kennedy Center. He also received an honorary doctorate from the New School, and he passed away on November 25th. November 25th, I think it was 2002. No, couldn't be 2002. I'll have to check the date when he passed away, but he was 92 when he passed away. And of course, we're going to conclude our spotlight on Chico Hamilton with music from another selection from that 1963 recording, Man from Two Worlds. It's one called Child's Play on Return to the Source.

drummer Chico Hamilton from his 1963 recording, Man from Two Worlds, the tune Child's Play, that was written by and featured Charles Lloyd on tenor sax, Gabor Zabot on guitar, Albert Stinson on bass. I'd like to thank Miss Gina Bell Moore, who texted me that Chico Hamilton passed away on November 25th, 2013. Thanks for that. Of course, you're listening to Return to the Source. The Great Jazz Continues here with music from another late great drummer, Tony Williams.

0: It's music from the late great drummer Tony Williams from his 1965 recording Spring on Blue Note Records. He was just 19 years old at the time. We heard his composition Love Song with Wayne Shorter and Sam Rivers on a tenor saxophone, Herbie Hancock on piano, Gary Peacock on the bass. Keep your dial here. There's more great jazz coming your way. In fact, up next, music from drummer Pete LaRocca. But first, this message.
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It's music from the late drummer Pete LaRocca from his 1965 recording Basra on Blue Note Records. We heard the tune Malaguena with Joe Henderson on the tenor saxophone, Steve Kuhn on the piano, Steve Swallow on bass. 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More great jazz coming your way in the 5 o'clock hour, taking us into that hour. It's music from the new recording by drummer Ulysses Owens Jr. and his Generation Y band from his new recording, Kind of Grunge. This one's called Wood on Return to the Source.

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from his new recording, Kind of Grunge, by drummer Ulysses Owens Jr. and his Generation Y band. And it's on Cellar Records. We heard the tune Would, as in Would You, but that's Thomas Milovac on bass, Benny Banack III on trumpet, Langston Hughes II on the alto saxophone, Tyler Bullock on piano, and Dan Wilson on guitar and percussion. You're listening to Return to the Source. It's music from the late tenor saxophonist Joe Henderson. In fact, from his 1970 recording, recorded live at the Lighthouse. This one's called Mode for Joe.

0: It's music from the late tenor saxophonist Joe Henderson from his 1970 recording, If You're Not Part of the Solution, You're Part of the Problem. Recorded live at the Lighthouse, and we heard him on the tune Mo for Joe with Woody Shaw on trumpet, George Cables on the electric piano, Ron McClure on bass, Lenny White on the drums. You're listening to Return to the Source. More great jazz coming your way. In fact, up next, music from Carmen McRae. But first, this message.
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3: One, two, a one, two, three. Shoo, bip,

late great vocalist Carmen McRae from her 1988 recording called Carmen Sings Monk. That was the tune Suddenly, of course, in Walk Bud with lyrics by John Hendricks. It featured Carmen with Al Foster on the drums, George Mraz on bass, and also Charlie Rouse on the tenor saxophone and Larry Willis on piano. 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The Great Jazz Continues. 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

0: pianist Mike LaDon from his 2008 recording on Savant Records called Five Live. In fact, recorded live at Smoke Jazz Club in New York City. We heard them performing the Stevie Wonder composition You and I. Also featured Eric Alexander on a tenor saxophone, Jeremy Pelt on trumpet, John Weber on bass, Joe Farnsworth on the drums. We started out the set with music from the 2007 recording by pianist David Hazeltine called the Inspiration Suite, and we heard his composition Reverence with Eric Alexander on tenor sax, Joe Locke on vibes, John Weber on bass, Joe Farnsworth on drums, and Daniel Sadownick on percussion. Keep you dialed. He will be back with music from drummer Billy Higgins, but first, this message.
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You're listening to music by the late drummer Billy Higgins from his 1993 recording, The Billy Higgins Quintet, a tune called Seeker, that's written by and featured Oscar Brashear on trumpet, Harold Land on the tenor saxophone, Cedar Walton on piano, David Williams on the bass. You're listening to Return to the Source. We're going to play one more before we get out of here. It's requested music from trumpeter June Ida from his latest recording, Bellflower. Here's his composition called Hotaru Nights on Return to the Source.

Well, you know what that means. Time for me to get out of here. Time to go home. It's just the way it is. But I hope you enjoyed some of the music you heard here on Return to the Source. Stay tuned. Coming up at 6 o'clock, The Soul of Jazz with Jamal Ahmed. Following that at 8 o'clock, Mellow Madness. And more great programming here on WJAB. I'm your host, Douglas Turner, saying as always, till the next time and in between time, have a great week, be safe, and peace.

0: Nice round of applause for Dick Burke on drums. On piano, we have Monty Alexander. On tenor saxophone, Teddy Edwards.
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Someone.

where you live. 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That's up to you. That's the most important thing. I want to know you. I said, I want to know you. That's groovy, ain't it?